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1: At the end of a tough week, if you can say I'm glad I don't look like what I've been through, you've done okay. We're going to get Bishop Richard White in a few. What's going on? I'm Victor Sosa. Happy Friday. Ready for the weekend with more music from Lasha Knox and Ernest Pugh in the mix, too. Also got Canton Jones, Praise on Go. And a little later this hour, we are going to take a look at this list. U.S. News and World Report puts it out every year around this time. Their rankings of the top colleges. They break them down into different categories. And they've also got their rankings of the top HBCUs for 2027. Tell you who's occupying the top few spots and why. In just a little bit.
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0: 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Hey, it's Victor Sosa here. 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
1: We've been doing this for a long time, and we got plenty more music for you. That includes Lamar Campbell and Spirit of Praise, as well as Lisa Noel Smith and the Brown Singers. I'm Victor Sosa. U.S. News and World Report has been doing this for a long time, so long that I remember picking up these magazines when I was thinking about colleges to go to. It was a long time through college for me, so I actually went through a good portion of that list. But they've released the rankings of their top HBCUs for 2027. Spelman took the top spot, followed by Howard and Tuskegee at number three. Top five rounded out by Morehouse and North Carolina A&T. They make these rankings based on things like graduation rates and postgraduate success, with Spelman College leading the way.
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1: Y'all have just sniffed it out. Saw me coming, knew exactly what to do. Not just asking for your favorites like Mary Mary and Kirk Franklin and Karen Clark Sheard, but folks have been taking advantage. I'm glad there are plenty of people who know the number off the top of their head. 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It's that red microphone button on the station player screen to send me a voice message. Did it for the last couple of Fridays. And as soon as I started answering the phones and checking the voice messages tonight, people were like, Victor, I know you didn't say anything yet, but I'm hoping that you're going to give me an opportunity to vent because there's something that's just been bugging me and I do not want this on my mind and heart going into the weekend. All right, phones are open for you to do just that.
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Hallelujah 940 AM WILD. Today is the big day. If you haven't picked it up yet, this is your sign. The brand new double album from Kirk Franklin, available today. This is the lead song from it. Mr. Franklin and Karen Clark Shear together for Thank You for Everything. I just want to say

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1: Pastor Mike Jr., the Williams brothers, and Anthony Brown in group therapy about to be part of this Friday Praise Party. I'm Victor Sosa. An opportunity to get some of that negative stuff that's been bugging you off your chest is also here. We're venting this evening, 888-646-6167. Got to get it out so you can feel good heading into the weekend. What's something you need to get off your chest, Charlie?
2: 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We're moving, and everything is in the back of this van that I spent the better part of 3 days loading.
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1: So the news has been filled with scary stories about AI, including those on the cutting edge of developing the technology, saying they're afraid it could wipe out humankind in 10 years or less. 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

0: Hallelujah, 940 AM, WYLT, your inspiration station. Melvin Chris Bell III about to be part of this Friday Prayers Party. We've also got Ted and Sherry and your calls for Kenny Lewis and One Voice. How are you? I'm Victor Sosa. We will get back to allowing you to vent about anything that's been bothering you a little later this hour. But if one of the things that has been worrying you this week is some of these stories about AI, well, maybe people at the University of Chicago have exactly what you need to hear. There's a story about AI potentially being able to wipe out humankind in the next 10 years. University of Chicago study says not so fast, my friend. They wanted to see just how smart it would be on a standard intelligence test. So researchers did that with their latest artificial intelligence machine, administering standard psychological tests, that is. Machine turned out to be pretty smart for a four-year-old.
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Hey, it's Victor Sosa here. Send us a shout out. Let us know where you're checking in from in New Orleans. 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
1: October will be here before you know it, and so will the next round of Amazon Prime Days. Did one in the spring, doing one here in the fall. 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
1: I've got Dorinda Clark Cole for us, as well as your request for Reverend Clay Evans. Got some voice messages on the iHeartRadio app asking for Fred Hammond. I got you. I'm going to get all that and more on for you all night long. I'm Victor Sosa. I'm also letting you get off your chest whatever's been bugging you lately. LaDonna, what has been eating at you that you just have to talk about?
2: You know, I never used to have an opinion about this, but now that I have seen it for myself, I can't stand it. Do not propose to your significant other at somebody else's wedding. It is not, which you can't do this, people. I know it feels like it's a special day. Let me make it more special, but you're taking the whole thing away from the people who are supposed to be getting married in the first place. And it's even weirder. What if the person says no?
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1: Appreciate you staying up this late with me. We'll see if I can keep you around for a while longer. We got Tim Bowman Jr., the Winans, and Jason Nelson and Madison Ryan Ward for you on your inspiration station. I'm Victor Sosa. I admit, fall came this week and I'm a little bit sad. Summer happens to be my favorite season. I don't know if it's yours, Lynette, but you are definitely in your feelings about this time of year. What's up?
2: Heads up. 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I mean, like, the summer just ended and I'm already preparing for Thanksgiving. Come on. That annoys me so much. Like, relax, guys.
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1: 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So you get the last word as far as venting is concerned tonight. What's bothering you?
2: Oh, my gosh. I cannot believe the price of groceries right now. I don't know what's going on or how we're expected to pay for everything that's rising. 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And now groceries? 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Like one thing at a time. I'm not getting a raise for any of this. Like my salary hasn't tripled, but these cost of groceries, I am like sticker shock every time I go to the grocery store, and I am tired of it.
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1: The Lord will fight for you. You need only to be still. Yeah, stand still and know that He is God. Kim Harper Johnson with you on this happy Saturday. It's an early Saturday morning.

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1: Surely goodness and mercy will follow us all the days of our lives. I'm Kim Harper Johnson with you on this early Saturday. Yay! Hallelujah, we made it. The first official Saturday of fall. Yeah. Well, listen, Evangelist Beverly Crawford's on the way. It's about time for a miracle. Travis Green, intentional. Well, listen, yes, it is fall. Cooler temperatures, right? Have you already started to decorate for the fall? You know, I like to do a door decoration. You know, and of course, I love fall for all the beautiful colors. You know, when the leaves turn from green to yellow, orange, and reds, it's just beautiful. And of course, the holidays in fall. Yeah. If you enjoy fall too, let me hear you. 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You can do that. And share your thoughts about fall and what you love about it. All right, I can't wait to hear from you on the TalkBack feature on the free iHeartRadio app.
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Hi, it's Kim Harper Johnson. 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
1: There is nothing, no thing too hard for God. I'll fix it, Jesus. Won't he do it? Yes, he will. Kim Harper Johnson with you. Happy Saturday. Yay to you and yours. Well, listen, today is a special day on the national calendar. Yes, September 26th. And I'll let you know exactly what it is.

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1: We can be confident of this very thing, that the good work that he has begun in you, oh God, will continue it unto the day of Jesus Christ. Oh yeah, he's working on me, working on you, working on us. Kim Harper Johnson with you on this happy Saturday. Got more hits on the way. Got Richard Smallwood's At the Table. JJ Harrison, nothing else. Well, listen, today, September 26th, yes, a special day on the national calendar, is hashtag National Singles Day. Yeah, this day takes place on the Saturday of Singles Week in this month. Now, the day recognizes nearly half of the U.S. population who, whether by choice or circumstance, remain unattached. Now, the single population continues to be an integral part of growing businesses, organizations, and communities. And singles contribute to their families and communities in a variety of ways. Of course, some of the statistics may be surprising, but they shouldn't be, because we got a lot of great singles doing great things, not by themselves, but with themselves, in the name of Jesus. So take pictures if you're single. Post it all over your social media platforms everywhere. To God be the glory. It's hashtag National Singles Day. Enjoy.
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1: Jesus says, call unto me. Yeah, I will answer and show you great and mighty things which you know not. Eyes haven't seen nor ears have heard all the things that God has prepared for you. Call upon him. Kim Harper Johnson with you. Happy Saturday. Yay. For truckers and those that are driving overnight, making deliveries, we're praying for traveling grace and mercy for you. In the mighty and matchless name of Jesus. Stay focused, continue to be safe, and of course, we'll continue to give God praise. Here's the sounds of blackness. Hold on, change is coming.

0: Hallelujah, 940 WYLD, music of power and praise.
1: All of the promises of God are yea and amen. Ah, our God is not a man that he would lie. He's not slack concerning his promises towards us. Kim Harper Johnson with you. Got Hezekiah Walker on the way. Every praise. Bishop Larry D. Trotter, it's only a test. Soon it will be a testimony. Praise him in advance. Well, listen, have you seen it yet? Talking about A Different World, the sequel. Yeah, dropped on Netflix this week. 10 episodes, 30 minutes apiece. So that's a good binge watch, you know, this weekend, in case you've not yet checked it out. Of course, we got some returning cast members from the great show that took place and debuted 39 years ago. Yeah, in 1987. Jasmine Guy portrays Whitley Gilbert, Wayne. Kadeem Hardison portrays Dwayne Wayne. And a few other returning cast members, and of course, some new ones. Debbie Allen returns as executive producer and director. So check it out. Great binge watch this weekend. A Different World, the sequel on Netflix.
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0: Hallelujah, 940 AM WYLD. This is Kim Harper Johnson. Wake up Monday morning with Sherry Mackey. She has just what you need to start your day off right here on WYLD AM 940, Music of Power and Praise.
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1: Who is this King of Glory? Yeah, the Lord of Hosts. The Lord strong and mighty in battle, never lost a fight. Jesus, the King of Glory. And he's real. Kim Harper Johnson with you. Happy Saturday. Yay. I love this one by Canton Jones. It's new. Praise on. Go.

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1: When the sun rises and when the sun sets, yeah, the Lord's name is to be praised. All day, every day. Kim Harper Johnson with you. Yeah, thanks for listening in. We can't do it without you, and we appreciate you. And of course, keeping you uplifted and inspired from your favorites like Douglas Miller. My soul has been anchored, sincere, after tonight. Well, listen, if you want to check out a movie in theaters for a rerun, and you're a Marvel fan, Avengers Endgame Encore opened up in theaters on yesterday, Friday. And tickets, you know, on sale ahead of time. And, you know, there's still some left in case you want to re-see Avengers Endgame Encore and take the family, a great family film that you can check out. There's supposed to be a few new scenes in it. In case you've already seen it, there's supposed to be some new elements. All right, well, check it out if you can. Maybe that's something you want to do with the family. Go see a movie, the Encore of Avengers Endgame, in theaters this weekend.
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1: We are more than a conqueror through him that loved us. Ah, yes, we are victors and not victims. But thanks be unto God who has given us the victory through our Lord and Savior, Jesus Christ. Kim Harper Johnson with you, Overnight Crew. God bless you. Thanks for listening. And yeah, got more to keep you uplifted and inspired. I got

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1: Jesus is a friend that sticks closer than a brother. Hallelujah, he's always good and always with us. To God be the glory. Kim Harper Johnson with you. Yeah, that's me keeping you company on this early Saturday. Yay. Got Norman Hutchins on the way. God's got a blessing with your name on it. Got Doe and Brighter. Well, listen, if you didn't get a chance to see Why Did I Get Married Again by Tyler Perry, you can check that out on Netflix. Yeah, with original crew and Taraji P. Henson, brand new to the crew. Great movie. But listen, Tyler Perry has another film coming out on Netflix. Yeah, October 2nd. That's just days away. This one is titled Tyler Perry's Doing Life. Now, the plot follows Anika, a single mother and former prison officer, and Carousel, a reformed ex-convict who once saved her life during a violent prison riot. So, yeah, that's the next one. Tyler Perry's Doing Life. It's a romantic drama. Coming to Netflix October 2nd. We'll check that one out too, Tyler.
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Hallelujah 940 WYLD. Hey, this is Kim Harper Johnson. We get you up and going with tons of praise and inspiration. 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

0: Hallelujah, 940 WILD, music of power and praise. God will make a roadway in the wilderness, water in the desert. The Lord will make a way somehow, won't he do it? I know I've got some witnesses to that overnight crew, amen. Kim Harper Johnson with you. It's an early Saturday. Yay, we made it. To God be the glory. Here's Kirk Franklin and Karen Clark Sheard. Yeah, it's a great one. It's new just for you. Thank you for everything.
1: I just want to say.

0: Hallelujah, 940 WYLD, be anxious for nothing, but with prayer, supplication, with thanksgiving, let your requests be made known unto God. Yes, Lord, we thank you for everything. Kim Harper Johnson with you. Happy Saturday. Yay. Yeah, I got Be Grateful, a classic. Yeah, by Walter Hawkins and the Love Center Choir. That's on the way for you. Corinne Hawthorne's his favorite. Well, you know, fall is officially here. Brand new season. Same Jesus. Amen. But with fall, you know, a lot of great football, tailgating, college, you know, HBCUs. Yeah, immersive cultural experience featuring world-class food. Nothing like the good food at a tailgate, right? High-energy marching bands at halftime and major homecoming celebrations. Yeah, some great things to enjoy. That's why I love fall so much. Well, listen, whatever you do this weekend, and if it does include a tailgate, enjoy and be grateful with family and friends as we continue to give him praise on this day that he's made. Yeah, we've got to make the choice to rejoice.
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Hey, it's Kim Harford Johnson. 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Share your testimony with Sherry Mackey and the Hallelujah family on the Early Morning Praise Party. And let's give God the glory for the test He brought you out of. On

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1: There is a name above every name. At the name of Jesus, every knee will bow and every tongue will confess that Jesus is Lord. Oh, how precious. Oh, how powerful. Kim Harper Johnson, happy Saturday to you. It's an early Saturday morning. I pray that all is well with you and yours. And listen, get those Bibles ready. Got a little Bible study for you. Some spiritual food for your soul. Talking about some soul food. The flower fades, the grass withers, but the word of our God shall stand forever. Get your Bibles ready. It's later this hour. Spiritual food for your soul. Here are the Commodores with a classic, Jesus.

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0: Hallelujah, 940 WYLD, music of power and praise. When I am overwhelmed, Lord, lead me to the rock that is higher than I. It's Jesus. He's the rock. Kim Harper Johnson with you. Got Jay Moss on the way. We must praise Miami Mass Choir. What God has for me, it is for me. You go ahead and make that declaration on this early Saturday morning. Well, there's a Christian film in the theaters, and it is called Daniel and the Fiery Furnace. You know, I was like, what? You know, I remember Daniel and the Lion Den. What's this got to do with the fiery furnace? Well, this film is a live-action biblical drama film that is in theaters right now. And it is, you know, talking about when King Nebuchadnezzar demands absolute worship of a golden statue, leading to Daniel's companions, Shadrach, Meshach, and Abednego, to face a blazing furnace. And, of course, it's also follows the origin of the prophet Daniel as he sees this. Interesting, right? So that's the film, Daniel and the Fiery Furnace. It's in theaters. You can check it out.
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1: Cast your cares upon the Lord, for he cares for you. I've never seen the righteous forsaken or his seed begging bread. Kim Harper Johnson with you on this happy Saturday. Listen, get your Bibles ready. Yeah, got a little spiritual food for your soul. Are you hungry? Man will not live by bread alone, but with every word that proceed out of the mouth of God. Talking about some soul food is on the way. Get those Bibles ready. Here's Kenny Lewis in one voice.

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1: It's the Lord's doing, and yes, it's marvelous. In our eyes, God did it, God has done it. Kim Harper, Johnson with you. Happy Saturday, yay, to you and yours. Got Myron Butler, God's Property, and Kirk Franklin. Love, got that hit on the way. Ernest Pugh, and Your Glory to See You. Well, it's time for some spiritual food for your soul. Got that Bible? Are you hungry? God's Word is a lamp unto our feet. It is a light unto our path. And listen, if you don't have a physical Bible handy right now, go ahead and use that Bible app on that smart device. And if you're driving right now, take a mental note. Get your Bible later and read Matthew chapter 12, verse 21. Matthew chapter 12, verse 21. God's Word will not return void. It won't return empty. God's Word will fill, it will heal, and His Word will reveal. Get your Bible, read, meditate, study for yourself what is written. It's spiritual food for your soul.
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1: We are heirs of God and joint heirs with Christ. We're just blessed and highly favored. Thank you, Jesus. Kim Harper Johnson, happy Saturday. Yay to you and yours, an early Saturday morning. What you got planned for the rest of the day, the weekend? All right, okay, decent and in order. To God be the glory. And we're going to give him praise for this great day. And listen, if today is your birthday, September 26th, yeah, I got a gift from me to you. I'll give it to you later this hour. Don't you miss it.

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0: 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Hallelujah. 940 AM WILD. As the mountains are all around Jerusalem, so the Lord is all around his people. Yes, we are loved and we are covered. To God be the glory. Thank you, Jesus. Kim Harper Johnson. Yeah, that's me keeping you company on this early Saturday morning. Yay. Thanks for listening in. Got the Reach Temple Choir. I am blessed. Kirk Whalum, falling in love with Jesus. Well, daylight saving time will end on Sunday, November 1st. You know, they'll be here before you know it. So continue to enjoy the longer days. Because soon, when daylight saving time ends, it's going to be darker earlier. And that's a key sign of fall, right? Heading into the winter months. So enjoy. Mark your calendars to know that we will fall back 1 hour. Yep, daylight saving time will end Sunday, November 1st.
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Hey, it's Kim Harper Johnson. 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
1: Taste and see that the Lord is good. Ah, sweeter with every new day. Kim Harper Johnson with you. Happy Saturday. Yay. It's the 26th of September. Is that your birthday? If it is, I'm going to help you celebrate. Yeah, like a good old slice of birthday cake. Sweet. A gift from me to you. It's on the way. It's straight ahead. Here's Fresh Start Worship. You are

0: Hallelujah, 940 AM, music of power and praise. The Lord is our shepherd, and we shall not want. Hallelujah. Yes, you are, Lord, a good shepherd that watches over us, the sheep. Kim Harper Johnson with you. More hits on the way from your favorites like Dottie Peoples, For My Good, Renee Spearman, Kim Burrell, You Chose Me. It's September 26th. Kim Harper Johnson, happy birthday to Deborah Thomas, Earl J. Fisher, Jonathan C. Smith. Steve Askew is celebrating his 60th chapter. To God be the glory. And listen, if you're listening right now, Kim, wait a minute, it's my birthday too. What about me? No worries. Let me help you celebrate. Happy birthday, happy birthday, happy birthday to you. Ah, yeah, it's a gift from me to you. And yes, it's from my heart. You're welcome. Whatever your celebration may be on today, work anniversary, wedding anniversary, or maybe you are celebrating because it's Saturday. This is the day that the Lord has made. Rejoice and be glad in it.
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1: His name alone is a strong tower for us. Hey, the righteous run into it and is safe. Ah, your great name, Jesus. Kim Harper Johnson with you. Good morning on this happy Saturday.
2: Praise the Lord, Sister Kim Harper Johnson. 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
1: Surely goodness and mercy will follow us all the days of our lives. A-L-L, all. Kim Harper Johnson with you. Kirk Franklin's on the way. Hosanna. The First Lady of Gospel, Pastor Shirley Caesar, his blood, it's a hit you don't want to miss. Well, listen, today, make it a priority to reach out to somebody you hadn't heard from this week or in a while, family member, a friend. It's just good to reach out. We are our brother's keeper. And don't just text. Go ahead and let them hear your voice. Give them a call. You never know what hearing your voice will do to uplift and encourage somebody. Yeah, and of course, give them God's word. Pray with them. And we're going to continue to bless and pray with one another and speak life. All right, make it a priority today. Reach out to that special someone, family member or friend that you hadn't heard from in a bit. And love on them. Amen. When we
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18: 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Let me hear you make some Holy Ghost crazy noise right now. Let me hear.

Hallelujah, 940 AM WYLD. This is Kim Harper Johnson. Wake up Monday morning with Sherry Mackey. She has just what you need to start your day off right here on WYLD AM 940, Music of Power and Praise.

if we just go to him. Brokenness, broken heart, contrite spirit, he will in no wise cast us aside. When I think about all of these diseases that's plaguing our land, AIDS, cancer, tuberculosis, kidney diseases, I don't care how many diseases there are, there's an answer. You see, double jeopardy gives you the answer. You got to come up with the question, is that right? We don't have to come up with the answer because we already know that Christ is.

Ezekiel

0: music of power and praise. Hallelujah, 940 AM. By the stripes of Jesus, we are healed. He is the balm in Gilead. Kim Harper Johnson with you. Happy Saturday. Yay. Thanks for listening in.
1: 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Thank you and God bless you.
0: 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Yeah, we can't wait to hear from you, and we appreciate and love all of our listeners everywhere. Here's Sicardi Cortez.

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1: Hallelujah, 940 WYLD, your inspiration station. Our hope and our expectation is in the Lord. Hallelujah. He's working on us. And we give him praise. Thank you, Jesus. Yes, we've got more gospel hits. Yes, more inspiration just for you. Nothing but the best from your favorites. It's on the way, so keep it right here. I'm Kim Harper Johnson. It's been a pure blessing, a pleasure, and as always, a ball to be with you on a happy Saturday, reminding you that we do serve a promise keeper. And who wouldn't serve a God like this? All of his promises are yay and amen. Here's one. We know that God causes all things to work together for good to those that love God, for those that are called according to his purpose. No matter what you're facing, it's all good. In the end, we win. It's God's promise. Yay and amen.
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1: You know, I just love Saturdays. You know why? Because you and I get a chance to hang out together right here at the radio. Yes, indeed. Ed Long is here once again, the Saturday edition of The Sanctuary. Thanks for being here. I do appreciate it. Hope you had an awesome week. Hope you have a great weekend. And thanks for being here with me. Lisa Noel Smith and the Brown Singers on the way. Right now, The Winans, The Question Is.

0: 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Hallelujah, 940 WYLD.
1: All right, there they be. Lisa Noel Smith and the Brown Singers, the Stella Award winners with Promises. All right, we got Reverend Clay Evans coming up for you. Also, Bree Babineaux and also David Daltrey is on the way. All right, so what you want to hear? I'm going to take care of you, all right? So make sure you hit me up on that talkback mic. That's your direct line to the studio. All right, who's celebrating the birthday today? Are you celebrating today? If you are, you're celebrating along with Serena Williams, also actress Christina Milian, also singer Sean Stockman, and singer Cindy Heron celebrating today along with you. So happy birthday all the way around from your brother Ed.
2: You're in the sanctuary with Ed Long.
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1: I'm being nosy. What's on the weekend agenda? What you got happening today? I'm going to tell you what I'm doing today. I'm doing cleaning. Cleaning is the key word today. Yeah, in the long household, for real. All right, we got Jason Nelson right now. This song is called Made

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1: Jason Nelson right there. The song is called Made New. My name is Ed Long here with you, playing more of your favorites like Bishop T.D. Jakes, also John P. Key, I Made It Out. That's coming up in a few, all right? So check out the Talkback feature on the iHeartRadio app. What I'm going to ask you today is, who knows you best in your life? Who knows you the best? They know your ins, your outs, your ups, your downs, your woes. Who knows you the best? Come on, I want to know. Hit me up with the Talkback mic now.
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15: Not bad, thanks. Mainly working here. You?
16: Me? Well, I was battling gods in the afterlife realm, and after lunch, I fought mercenaries! Ooh, could I get oat milk with that latte, please?
15: Yeah, of course.
16: 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So a pretty chill weekend. Ooh, and I'll grab an almond croissant, too.
15: Wait, what? That didn't actually happen, right?
16: It happens on PS5.
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3: 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What's wrong with you? I love God. You love God? What's wrong with you?

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1: Yep, I do. I love God. You love God? You don't love God? What's wrong with you? Ed Long is here hanging out with you on a Saturday. It's Beverly Crawford.
2: The song just simply says, if he doesn't do anything else, he's already done enough. Bishop Brown wrote this song for me. 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
1: So what is it that people say? God is good, and your response is always, all the time, right? Yep, God always be good. Anthony Brown at Group Therapy right there. That's when you can say always. You know how you tell your spouse, you always do this. You know you're not supposed to say that. You always, you never, you always. But one thing you can say about God, he always be good, for real. All right, Rodney Bryant, Christian Community Mass Choir on the way. Fred Hammond, John P. Key, the Winans as well. So you got to hang out with me right here. Ed Long is my name. We are here in the sanctuary. Thank you for being here.
2: You're in the sanctuary with Ed Long.
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Hello, my praise partner. It's your brother Ed Long, 7th Ward. Thanks for tuning in for the blessings here on YLD AM 940. 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
1: You know, I got to give a sanctuary salute to this lady. I'm going to tell you who she is in a minute. She's the oldest living person in the U.S. We're going to talk about her momentarily. Right now, Daryl Walls and P.J. Morton, this is Able. You know, God is able to help you live that long. 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That long in the sanctuary.

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1: Yeah, Darryl Walls and PJ Morton. The song is called Able. All right, Ed Long is here. Able to play your favorites back to back like Anointed Pace Sisters. They're coming up. Brent Jones, Live Your Best Life, and more of your favorites are only minutes away. All right, don't forget now, we got the Sanctuary Salute right now. We're going to put in the spotlight today. She turns 116 years old today. Her name is Naomi Whitehead. She was born Naomi Washington in 1910 in rural Georgia, where she grew up on a farm picking cotton and tobacco. She lived in Patterson, Georgia in her youth with her three older siblings. Whitehead, in her adult years, moved to West Salem in Mercer County, Pennsylvania. It wasn't until she turned 100 that she moved into an assisted living. Whitehead says she never smoked or drank alcohol. The oldest living person in the world is the UK's Ethel Catherman, who turned 117 back in August. But the spotlight today is on Naomi Whitehead, 116 years young today. That's what I'm talking about. With long life, he will satisfy you. All right, if you got somebody you want me to put in the spotlight or a business or what have you, make sure you hit me up. Hit me up on the Ed Long Radio Facebook page. Send me a message, okay?
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0: Hey, this is Bishop Tyrone G. Jefferson, Jr., the senior pastor of the Abundant Life Tabernacle Full Gospel Baptist Church, better known as the TAB. 1701 Franklin Avenue in the beautiful city of New Orleans, Louisiana. I am honored that you have tuned into the Moments of Impartation. Let's go in and hear the word of the Lord.
1: What the Lord is saying to the body of Christ for such a time as this. So I humbly surrender and submit myself to you and ask you to be

glorified. The word that you gave to me in my heart and in my spirit, let it be received to those that want to go further and draw nearer to you. For such a time as this, that we may be restored in these trying times, to be able to be in that right position at the right time to receive the release that you are about to deposit to those that belong to the kingdom of God. I believe there are some believers in the house that I don't have to pump and prime to give you glory. In Jesus' name, amen. Amen. You may be seated in the presence of the Lord. Hallelujah. I thank God for Bishop Tyrone Jefferson. Amen. I would say that I fell in love with him a long time ago, but somebody might get the wrong idea. So I'll say it like this: I fell in love with his spirit. That God drew us together. And as I look at you today, you looking at me wondering. And I'm wondering if you really say you saved, sanctified, and baptized with the Holy Ghost without somebody pushing you or priming you. Because when you know what God did for you, it should have been another way. It could have been another way. I want to talk to some real folk that know if it had not been, if it had not been, I want to talk to somebody on this side. If it had not been for the Lord that was on your side, somebody could cry out, I never. What about somebody on this side that have a testimony? If it had not been for the Lord that was on my side, I never, never would have made it. But anyway, I believe I'm just here to an assignment to encourage the man of God for, and everyone that's here, and the women of God. I deal with women all the time, and there's a myth and a lie that says women get together and they can't get along. It's according to what kind of women you with. Because godly women know how to handle. Oh, y'all don't like this. I say godly women know how to handle themselves. Anyway, that's another story. I'll come back on another time. But my assignment today is to reiterate from yesterday the power that God has given us for restoration, for release. But I tell you, I found out that God can't restore us until we come into the knowledge that we need help. He's shifting. I'm going to go with him. But God wants to do, is doing, and is about to do a new thing. Oh, we hear the scripture because it sounds good. Let me read it. Isaiah 43
18 and 19, and the word says, New King James Version, so you won't think I'm not reading the right Bible. It said, do not remember the former things, nor consider the things of old. Behold, I will do. Oh, y'all know the word. A new thing. Now it shall spring forth, and shall ye not know it? I will even make a road in the wilderness and rivers in the desert. What God has for me is for me. Today I want to just talk about these particular words that he gave me. And you'll understand it when I go to the next scripture. It's time to bust a move. It's time to bust a move, to walk into your new place. And then I want you to talk to yourself. Too many times we talk to our neighbor and we miss it. I want you to talk to yourself and say, it's time to walk in it. It's time to bust a move and walk into your new place. I heard a woman of God say, many people have no idea the things you've suffered through, but you survived. So they don't have time to really hear your story. But this is what I want to say to you. In this present season that we're in now, for you to walk into your next season, you have to rise up with no apologies. Am I talking to anybody up in this house? Too many times we want to apologize for what God is doing for us. Because we chose to obey his voice. I heard what the pastor was saying to imputing y'all the importance of sowing your seed. Making a pledge. Well, I believe this word is for y'all. It's time to bust a move. And the only way you can bust a move, you got to get up and do something. That's it. Yesterday they talked about change. My brother said there are six words that kill a church. We have never done that before. Count the words. How many of y'all said that in the house of God? You in the house of God, don't lie. Just get delivered. You hear something that needs to go on? We never did that before. Well, that's when change have to come. That's when you have to bust a move. But we're going to continue in this time that we're in. Yes, life is lifing. Life is real. The challenges are real. They're trying to take us back to the old ways when God's saying, I'm doing a new thing. Some of us will not be able to go and walk into this new thing because you're still holding on to the old. But I hear God saying it's time to let that knot go. Pastor, what you talking about knot? That's that thing that keep you hostage. That you said you would deliver from, but every time you see them, it pop up again.
We talking about restoration. We talking about release. You may have experienced a lot of disappointments, a lot of delays, a lot of losses, or seasons when it seemed like nothing was changing. But God says, behold, he wants you, behold mean to look. Behold mean to watch. Behold means to pay attention. Because I am doing a new thing. Our past does not have the authority to cancel the future that God has in store for us. But we can give it access by not trusting God totally. Abraham, when God spoke to him and told him to come out from among them, that's the familiar. Abraham then asked him, well, Lord, what you want me to do? Where you want me to go? Sure. The Lord just said, come out from among them. Abraham had obedience enough and trust enough in the Lord that Abraham just packed up what God told him to pack up and kept it moving. He bust a move. But we can't do it because I have to have all the details. Sometimes pastor can't trust you with the details because God didn't give you the vision. I don't hear nobody. I'm just a messenger. Restoration prepares us for release. But we have to refuel sometime. Can you continue to drive your vehicle without going to the gas station? I pay $4.79 a gallon for gas because I need it. Did I complain about it? It wasn't going to do no good anyway. It was just going to make me feel bad. But I was still spending my money. I don't hear nobody. It's time for us to bust a move. We have to, in the body of Christ, we need to be refreshed. That same stale manner that you holding on to is not working. It didn't work then and it's not working now. But God is saying, go with me. Follow me because I'm doing a new thing. I hear the politicians continuing to ask us to do what we need to do to get things right. But we too lazy to go vote. I'm not in politics, but all of this tying in, we're busting a move. The very ones that's not voting are the very ones that's hollering the loudest. But it's time to bust a move. God wants to break through to give us a higher place in him. I don't know about you, but I'm going wherever he's going, I'm going. I might have to drag a leg like Jacob, but I'm going. I might be like the woman with the issue of blood. I just got to press my way through, but I'm going. I'm almost done. That's the Baptist way, but I am almost done. Don't tell me to take my time because pastor gonna put me out. From 2 Kings, the 7th chapter, we find, I don't have time to go into it for the Bible readers, but I know the word. Let me just paraphrase to get where I'm going. In 2 Kings, the 7th chapter, we find four lepers that's at the entrance of the gate.
And they talking to themselves and saying, if we sit here, we'll die. If we go in the camp and enter the city, we might die there. But all of a sudden, they came to themselves and decided to bust a move. The reason they were able to go in the camp and not get killed, the Lord had caused the army of the Samaritans to hear a noise. And there is a spiritual noise that's rumbling in the atmosphere for the body of Christ to get up, head them up, and move them out. So these lepers, the dilemma was, they did not really stand a chance of survival. The Lord said, was speaking to me and said, tell the body of Christ, they're just like them four lepers. They're choosing to die bleeding. But somebody needs to confess in this house, no longer will I die bleeding. What are you saying? That thing again, that knot that's holding you hostage. Kiss it goodbye. That person that caused you pain, don't let them set your atmosphere. But you let them know they have no power, authority over you. Oh, it's in the house. We talk Jesus. We sing about Jesus. We preach about Jesus. We teach about Jesus. But there's always a knot. K-N-O-T, that knot. Somebody will say to you, if you're going through and feel like you're slipping, hold on to the rope and tie a knot on the end. Well, that's good for that. So you can still hold on. But I want you to bust a move and let all of that negative stuff go. Y'all don't hear me today. Their dilemma, that yes, they were sick, they were separated, and they were starving. But they bust a move. When they made the decision, we going in. So pastor saying to you today, do like these lepers. Bust a move. And the only way you can do that, you got to get up and do something. You have to make a decision. I'm not going to let nobody and nothing separate me from the love of God. It's time to bust a move. It will involve us holding on to the power of God. Because there's no power like the power of God. Can y'all give me some music to push me out of here? Uh-huh. Somebody need to bust a move. That's what you're waiting on. Somebody here need to get up, make an intentional decision. For God, I'll live, and for God.

0: My God, I hope you were blessed by that word. And if you never visited the tabernacle, what are you waiting on? The very presence of the Lord abides at 1701 Franklin Avenue in the beautiful city of New Orleans, Louisiana. 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
5: Next. Hey, Alfie, what can I get for you?
6: Hey, Nora, just a nice latte, please. 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
5: 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You?
6: Me? 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
5: Yeah, of course.
6: And then Sunday was mostly fighting supervillains. 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
3: When the enemy comes in like a flood, the Spirit of the Lord will raise up a standard against him. 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It's time to stand up.
4: 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Know Your Bible is an outreach ministry of Greenwood Acres Full Gospel Baptist Church, featuring the teaching of Bishop Fred A. Caldwell Sr., who served as pastor teacher for Greenwood Acres for more than 40 years. We pray that the anointed message you're about to hear will be life-changing and edifying.

0: Today's message, The Righteousness of Faith, Part 5. And now, here is Bishop Caldwell.
1: I want you to go to the book of Romans. And I'm going to talk about the righteousness of faith. The righteousness of faith. And while you're turning there, the scriptures we read in Ephesians 4, just to put a footnote there. God says, now when you got the truth and you're standing on the truth, you don't need nothing else. Amen. That's what he's saying. Don't be running trying to find nothing new once you got the truth. Okay? And the full gospel is casting out demons, laying hands on people, believing God with them that they're going to get healed. It's taking the authority and walking in the authority in the name of Jesus Christ. Amen. It's the full gospel. It's not just a little bit of salvation in the pastor's anniversary. I ain't say that. I don't want to prosper if I don't want to prosper if this congregation is not prospering. I don't want it. I want everybody in here to be as blessed or even more blessed than I am. And the only way that that's going to happen is that I share with you the word as God give it to me. And sometime I have to say ouch, but I got to say it anyway. Okay, in Romans chapter 3. And again, we are going to take up reading our text scripture, Romans 3 and 26. If you're there, say praise the Lord. All right, let us read. To declare, I say, at this time, his righteousness.

0: righteousness, that he might be just and the justifier of him who believeth in Jesus. Is that right? To declare is to bring out into the open. To declare, to bring out in the open, I say, at this time, his righteousness. His righteousness, that he might be just and the justifier of him who believeth in Jesus. I'm not going to go all the way back to develop this into our hearing again, because it's already been stated, and thank God for the cassette tape. It's already been taped. If you want a copy of it, then you can sow into the ministry and get it. But when we talk about to declare, I say, at this time, his righteousness, Paul is saying, hey, we need to bring God's righteousness out of the closet. How many of y'all already know the gays are out of the closet? Okay, so we need to bring something else out the closet. We didn't bring that out, but you know, whatever. But we need to bring God's righteousness out of the closet, and we need to allow that righteousness to be seen. Now, that word righteousness is a legalistic term, and it has to do with right standing in a courtroom. In other words, it's like this. God, the judge on the bench, looks down and see me standing there, a guilty sinner. It's not but one punishment that can come out of this court, and that's hell. Okay? So then, the judge, he looks down there, and he hits the gavel down, and he says, you are guilty and sentenced to die. All right? Then what he does is that he takes his robe off, and he puts it on the bench. Then he comes down and take my place and put me back up here where he was. He pays the price for my sins. And he, talking about Jesus, lets me go free. And Jesus turns around and says, now, whoever God has justified, he's also glorified. So our righteousness is God's righteousness, which we can only get through faith in Jesus Christ. And now at this point, I want to share with us that righteousness is more than a word. As a matter of fact, he's called the Lord our righteousness. But I want to talk to us about righteousness as being a garment. You know, just like we have clothes on, you know, righteousness as being a garment. This is bothering me. I can't see. This needs to drop down. I need to be able to have eye contact. Okay, while you got it down there, just kind of, yeah, drop that a little bit. I'm kind of short of stature. And so, you know, things that are normal for other folk. Well, some of y'all, don't look at me in that tone of voice. You know what it is. You don't have to drop it that low, brother. Put it back up here. I'll adjust it right quick. Y'all be quiet. Y'all just so messy. I tell you, some of y'all just be waiting for this. Nah, that's better. Now, those of you that come up here, you adjust yourself. All right, praise the Lord. But righteousness need to be seen as a garment. And that's what we're about to get into, and I'm so excited. How many of y'all still here? Okay, now. Go to Romans 3 and 22. Well, I tell you what. What we're going to do, we're going to read from the 21st verse of Romans 3 through the 31st, 21 through 31, Romans chapter 3. Everybody say righteousness.
1: Righteousness.
0: All right, let us read. But now the righteousness of God apart from the law is manifested, being witnessed by the law and the prophets, even the righteousness of God, which is by faith of Jesus Christ unto all and upon all them that believe, for there is no difference. For all have sinned and come short of the glory of God, being justified freely by his grace through the redemption that is in Christ Jesus, whom God has set forth to be a propitiation through faith in his blood, to declare his righteousness for the remission of sins that are past through the forbearance of God. To declare, I say, at this time, his righteousness, that he might be just and the justifier of him who believeth in Jesus. Where is boasting then? It is excluded. By what law? Of works. Nay, but by the law of faith. Therefore, we conclude that a man is justified by faith apart from the deeds of the law. Is he the God of the Jews only? Is he not also of the Gentiles? Yes, of the Gentiles also. seeing it is one God who shall justify the circumcision by faith and uncircumcision through faith, do we then make void the law through faith? God forbid. Yea, we establish the law. We do what? We establish the law. How then do we establish the law? Every time a sinner turns to Jesus and says, Lord, save me a sinner, he's establishing the law. Why? Because by the law is the knowledge of sin. I wish I had a praying church. We did not know what sin was until the law said, thou shalt not this, thou shalt not sin, thou shalt not do this. Then we understood what sin was. Because by sin is the knowledge, by the law is the knowledge of what? Sin. Okay, so then watch this. Verse 21. Now, verse 31 again. Do we then make void the law through faith? God forbid. Yea, we establish the law. How do we establish the law? We establish the law by admitting before God. I'm talking about before we were born again, and even now that we are, because the law that reveals sin in the Old Testament is still the same law that's used to reveal sin in the New Testament. Okay? So by the law there shall no flesh be justified in his sight. So then, check this out. This is how we establish the law. This is why we must not depend on our own righteousness, because all our righteousness, Isaiah 64:6, are as filthy rags. Okay? Now, this is how we establish the law. Every time a sinner anywhere on earth turns and says, Jesus, I believe that you died for my sins. Hey, how did he know he was a sinner? Because the word said so. How did he know that Jesus was a savior? Because the word said so. Amen. So when a person turns to Jesus and admits that they are a sinner, they establish the law. Are we communicating? But see, the law cannot save. Nobody ever got saved under the law. If people could have gotten saved under the Mosaic law, then Christ would not have to have died. Okay? Everybody say doctrine.
1: Doctrine.
0: Say good doctrine.
1: Good doctrine.
0: Say good.
1: Good.
0: Wonderful. Okay, this is good doctrine. And see, you don't get this. Just like you don't get this everywhere. Just like, you know, my bishop brother Ulmer said after we shared in the conference on Wednesday, he said, I don't see how y'all can stand this at Greenwood Acres every Sunday morning. But this is what we are about. This ministry is in the earth realm to establish God's people in word. That's why we're here, to establish you in the word of God. People that even leave this ministry, and I've told our members, if you leave this ministry, please don't go back to that dead church. Go to a better ministry. But don't go back. Go up and go on, but don't go back. Now, I don't know where you will find a better ministry in the city. There are some good ministries here. And I thank God for my brothers that are preaching the full gospel. Okay? So I'm not against anybody. I'm just for this. Now, in verse 21. But now the righteousness of God apart from the law is manifested. See, the righteousness of God apart from the law. Why did Paul say that? Because under the law of Moses, you had to do a work. You had to bring animal sacrifice. That was under the law. But he says in verse 21, now follow along now. But now, everybody say now. But now the righteousness of God apart from the law is manifested. That word manifested means to be made known. Is right? Is made known, being witnessed by the law and the prophets. And I told you about that, the law and the prophets. Jesus had a conversation, I think that's in Luke chapter 9, had a conversation with Elijah and Moses, and they talked about his decease. They talked about his death. Elijah represented the prophet, Moses represented the law, and Jesus had a debriefing before he went to Calvary. Because he wanted to make sure that his death was going to be the satisfactory demands for the law, because he couldn't do it but one time. So it had to be done according to the word. So Jesus talked to Moses and they collaborated on it. Okay? And then he talked to Elijah about what the prophet said, that he was wounded for our transgression. Go ahead, Elijah. And see, Elijah didn't even write that, but he read what Isaiah said. Well, he didn't read it because he wasn't around, but you do understand. It was all connected. In other words, it took God over 1,400 some odd years to hook this whole word up. See? So let me move on here, because I'm talking about the righteousness of faith. See, we cannot get right in the sight of God by trying to keep some Sabbath day. Huh? By not eating certain meat. These things do not commend us to God. If meat commend us to God, then the only thing that men would have to do is to eat the right meat and they would be saved. Oh, I know I'm right about it. See, now the righteousness of God apart from the law. The righteousness of God apart from the law. What are you saying, Paul? That the law had a righteousness that had to be maintained. That righteousness was done by, if you sin, you brought an animal sacrifice. But now we don't bring a sacrifice. Why? Because Jesus is the only human sacrifice that God ever accepted. Hallelujah. And his blood paid it all. All to him I owe. Sin had left a crimson stain and his blood washed it white as snow. So today we don't need animal sacrifices. For God so loved the world that he gave his only begotten son, that whosoever believeth in him should not perish, but have everlasting life. And Jesus said, behold, I give unto them eternal life, and they shall what? Never perish. So you can't be saved and lost. And that's why the devil is upset with this ministry, because he knows if you get out here, you're going to hear the truth. And things are going to be revealed that you've been lied to all these years. Oh, give God a hand of praise, y'all. You've been lied to all these years in your church, for the most part. Thank God for solid ministers. But a lot of you all your life been lied to. Holy Ghost is of the devil. Speaking in tongues of the devil. Ain't no day of miracles, that's over. All these things died when the apostles died. All that filth, all that garbage ain't nothing but a bag of lies from the underworld. If he did it back then, hallelujah, glory to God, he can do it again. All praise the Lord anyhow. See, so Paul is real heavy on this thing. Verse 21 again, you can understand it better now. But now the righteousness of God, apart from the law, is made known. Why? Because under the law they had to work a work of righteousness. In the New Testament, we receive the work of righteousness by faith in what Jesus has done. So I don't have to go and get no animal. Christ is the Lamb of God. Hallelujah. Did anybody ever tell you that Mary had a little lamb? And Jesus is his name. Oh, you may be broken today. I remember Humpty Dumpty sat on the wall. But I need to tell you that he didn't fall on his own. Humpty Dumpty was pushed. But all the king's horses and all the king's men couldn't put Humpty back together again. But I know one who can. I know one who will. I know he can. I know he will. Nobody but Jesus. Your life may be broken today, but I'm here to tell you, he can pick up the broken pieces. And with the glue of God's eternal love, he can begin to put you back together piece by piece by piece by piece. He can make it all fit. Oh, hallelujah, anyhow. We got a righteousness now that's strictly from God, and it's not our own righteousness. You've been told all your life, those of you that's not members of this church or never embraced this ministry, you've been told that you're a filthy rag, that you're a poor sinner saved by grace. That ain't true. If you're born again, you are not filthy rags. But now the righteousness of God apart from the deeds of the law is manifested, being witnessed by the law and the prophets. In other words, this thing ties into the whole Old Testament. And not only that, it reaches beyond where we are today. Even on into eternity itself. The word of God is sure and steadfast. The word of God is unmovable. The word of God always abounds and always does more. The word of God is the light that we need. It's a lamp unto our feet. It's a light unto our path. It will enlighten our minds. It will strengthen our heart. It will encourage us when we're down and out. It will pick us up when nobody else can. The word is all you need. But you need it rightly divided and given to you and fed to you. You don't need nobody playing in your food. Huh? Now you go today and you sit up there and you get your plate of food. I guarantee you, you would not eat it if somebody walked over there and put their hands in your plate of food and played with it. But you go to these churches where people don't believe the word of God, and you sit there and you eat food that everybody done played in. Where we Baptists, we don't believe that. We Catholics, we don't believe. You better believe what the word says. And those of you that will not come out because your allegiance is greater to your grandmother than it is to the Almighty, then I need to tell you, you must like food played in. But here we don't play in your food. And when it hit the pulpit, it hits it just as hard as it hit the pews. It's not about me, it's not about you, it's about Jesus. And I refuse to let men pull this ministry down to make it a Fred Caldwell's doctrine. That just goes, anytime people say that, I guarantee you, you can just think in your mind while they're talking. You don't that Caldwell's doctrine. You just say, you know, here's another nut. Another nut. Mixed up and shaken up. Nut. Anyone that knows me in the Lord know that I give you the word. Period. And for men to say Caldwell's doctrine is just go to show how ignorant they are. Because if they would read the word, they would know that it's what thus saith the Lord. That's why I told that young minister the other day, on yesterday, that got all huffy and puffy and went all crazy. I say, look, no problem. Get into the scriptures and you find out whether or not the things that I teach are so. You don't have to go and ask anyone about what I teach. You come to me, I tell you. I'll tell you, you don't have to go and check me out back nowhere. I'm telling you what I believe. And what I believe is based on what this word says. So then, verse 21. But now the righteousness of God apart from the law is manifested, being witnessed by the law and the prophets. Now check this out. Are you ready? Tell your neighbor, get ready. Get ready. Say, get ready, get ready. Verse 22. Now he's talking about the righteousness of God apart from the law being brought out into the open. Am I right about it? And then he goes about to explain what this is. And I guarantee you what I'm about to share with you, you've never heard it before. A lot of y'all have never heard this before. Even some of our members. Because y'all be too busy letting the devil take your mind out of here. You cooking the duck at home, sitting in the pew. Stomach growling, lips white, ready to get out of here. I love the Lord. I love the church. I love what God got me into. And you know, I'm going to teach in any kind of way. So you can sit there and droop down in the pews. Everybody can go to sleep. A charge to keep I have. See, that'll wake up Antichrist. You know why? Because y'all remember. And you know what? When you go back and remember, you really didn't learn a lot. A lot of times, preachers in pulpits are there to impress other preachers about how well they think they can preach. Now, my brother Marvin Winan said that in the conference on Thursday night. It's not about the sheep out there that need to be fed. It's about impressing preachers. This is what they ask one another. Oh, man, do you have a horn? What are they saying? Can you really scream in the microphone? It's not about giving you the word to establish you. It's about who can preach the best. Y'all need to wake up around here. Just wake up. Tell your neighbor, get ready, man. Wake up. All right, now look at this. Verse 22. Even, talk about the verse 21. But now the righteousness of God apart from the law is manifested, being witnessed by the law and the prophets. Verse 22, Romans 3. Even the righteousness of God, which is by faith, are Yeah, which is by faith of in Jesus Christ. Now, right here. See, we see the righteousness of God, which is by what? Faith. That's the only way you can get it. And you got to be right to stand in his presence. Amen. You can't, you will not be able to stand in God's presence because you help some poor people. And thank God, poor people need help. Neither will you be justified in his sight because you worked in the soup kitchen at Christmas time. Neither will you be justified in his sight because you gave all your money and would even offer your body to be burned. No. You're only going to be able to stand in God's presence and live eternally with God is because you have accepted Jesus as your Lord and Savior. Amen. There's no other way. Amen. See, it's either accept Jesus by faith and be declared righteous by faith, or go back up under the law of Moses and keep the whole law. Now, I want to know which one are you ready to do? Because you can't keep the law. That's why Paul says, but now the righteousness of God is manifested apart from the law. Thank God we don't have to get up and go and find an animal to bring to church on Sunday morning. Thank God we don't have to go and find no pigeon, heifer, or turtle dove. Oh, hallelujah, somebody. Thank God we don't have to bring a meal offering and other kind of offering to be acceptable unto God under the law. You know, that was only 613 laws, statutes, and ordinances. All of them had to be kept. Oh, glory to God. But only one person could do it. That was Jesus. Amen. So that's why Paul says, hey man, don't even try it. He says in another place, for by the deeds of the law, there shall no flesh be justified in his sight. You either have put your trust in Jesus and accepted him as your Lord and Savior to miss hell, or you need to so that you will miss hell. Other than that, you can do all the good works you want to. You hell bound. You can say, well, I was baptized when I was a child. But did you accept Jesus? Did you call on him for salvation? You say, well, I got baptized because my friends got baptized. That's not good enough. Can you remember a time that you called on Jesus for salvation? If not, as I speak, you are lost. Does not matter if your dad is a deacon, your dad is a preacher. It does not matter if your mother is in the choir or whether she's on the mother's board. If you don't have a personal relationship with Jesus, now hear this well. If you do not have a personal relationship with Jesus, if you have not accepted Jesus as your Lord and Savior, then I'm here to tell you, you are under the law. No, that got by you. I need to bring that back to you. If you have not accepted Jesus, you are under the law. And if you are under the law, you can't be saved. Because nobody ever got saved under the law. The law is the administration of condemnation. So it's either law or grace. It can't be both. That's why I don't let people, it doesn't faze me about people in my face talking about, well, do you go to church on Saturday? Yeah, if we have in church. Oh, hallelujah, somebody. Now, listen, just allow me a little bit of my Stoner Hill-ism to be imparted to you today. Number one, some things ought to be easily recognizable. For instance, if they say that going to church on Saturday, or quote-unquote, the Sabbath day, will save me, then, as a matter of just simple thinking, pardon me for being so simplistic, then every Saturday, if I go to church, I'm saved. I don't need Jesus, just go on Saturday. If Saturday is going to save me, I don't need to call on Jesus. Nowhere do I read in the Word of God where it says, whosoever shall call on the Saturday shall be saved. And see, I don't make light of this because a lot of people are trapped into this, but I am here to tell you that if going to church on Saturday has salvation in it, then we need to get the whole world on Saturday, and then we all ready to go to be with Jesus because it's Saturday. You know that's not true. Neither will wearing pants, ladies, send you to hell. All right. People don't go to hell because they wear pants. They go to hell because they don't accept Jesus. See, now listen to me well. If a woman wearing pants is going to send her to hell, then if she wants to go to heaven, just take the pants off. Oh, hallelujah, somebody. You know I got to teach this thing. If wearing makeup going to send you to hell, then just scrub your face. See, because under the law, they had to work a work of righteousness under the law. And Peter says, we were not able to keep the law, neither were our fathers able to keep it. If his law is no longer grace, if his grace is no longer law, we're saved by grace, not law. But let me move, because I want to talk to you about what you're wearing today. Oh, I know you're sharper than a double-edged razor blade on your way to happen. You cleaner than a hound's tooth on a Wednesday evening. You got it all together. Just looking at you from the outside, oh, I tell you, we could do a fashion exhibition in here this morning. I thank God. God want his people well-dressed. I read my Bible. I read it real well. I'm minded just by that statement. The men that operated around Solomon. Read your Bible. Those men, man, they were decked out in gay apparel. Man, Solomon had some sharp brothers around that altar. Oh, man, they had on a triple, quadruple, double breast, man. They were dressed up Solomon himself. And that's why Solomon was so clean. Ah! Solomon was so clean until, I tell you, a fly would have trouble trying to stay on him. That brother was clean. That's why Jesus said, and I'm paraphrasing here, he said, even Solomon, in all of his glory, was not arrayed like one of these. Why? Because God made these man-made clothes. Hello, somebody. But what are you wearing today? Being born again, you've got to understand what your spirit man has on. And once you understand what your spirit man has on, never, ever again, not in this life, if you hold on to the truth of the gospel and the declaration of God's word, to declare, I say at this time, his righteousness, not our own. I am right, I am going to heaven, not because Fred has been so well, but because God has done so well. I'm not going to heaven because I feed all the poor people. I'm going to be on golden streets, honey, because he ever liveth in me. Because I received him. That's the only reason I'm going. And the reality of what you all have been taught in this place according to the word, I'm already where? Seated where? In heavenly places. In who? In Christ Jesus. So, just think with me for a moment. I'm from Stony Hill. Just think with me. I remember. If I'm already seated in heavenly places in Christ, already seated, already sealed with the Holy Ghost, then you know what they say to me? Pardon me for being so simple and blowing your deep theology. That says to me that I'm already seated. Well, if I'm already seated and he's seated at God's right hand and I'm seated in him, I'm already in heaven. And if I'm already in heaven, guess what? I can't work to get there. Why? Because eternal life is given as a free gift, not by works. Not by works of righteousness which we have done, but according to his mercy hath he saved us by the washing and regeneration and renewing of the Holy Ghost. We're not saved because we do some ritual. We're not saved because we give so much money. We're not saved because we do community work. If that be the case, then all these that are worshiping Hare Krishna and Buddha are going to go to heaven to stay. And all these that are selling these flowers on the street corner. No one's going to heaven to stay, but those, here it is, thank you, Holy Ghost, none but the righteous. Did you get that? None but the righteous. And you don't get righteous in this world apart from Jesus Christ. You don't get righteous in this world apart from Jesus. I don't care what your mama's name is, what your daddy's name, your uncle's name, or your grandfather, it does not matter. You better be in the name of Jesus Christ. And let me tell you something. You can take up a religion as a profession if you want to. You do know we have some professional Christians. Those are the kinds that pride themselves in being Catholic. Oh, I'm Catholic. When I was growing up, I used to think everybody that was light complexion was Catholic, and that the black folks religion was Baptist. It's a lot that's still going on as I speak. A lot of people loaded on the color of their skin. They think because they're a little lighter that they're a little brighter. Ah! Oh, I'm Episcopalian. Oh, I'm Presbyterian. Oh, I'm full gospel Baptist. Let me tell you something. You better be born again. You better be born again. There's no salvation in no other name. You can't get saved on the full gospel. Mm-mm. You can't get saved being a Jehovah's Witness. And Lord knows they need saving. It's not a laughing matter, it's the truth. They need saving. Those are the most confused people I've ever talked to. In the Yahweh game. See? I don't know everything, but what I know, and God taught it to me. And I am here to tell you, you can get caught up on these religious movements if you want to. You can get caught up on being this and being that, but you better make very sure you're born again. Other than that, you have no righteousness at all to stand in his presence. And if you cannot remember time you have accepted Jesus as your Lord and Savior, I don't care. You may be a top flight professional. You may be making $50,000, $60,000 a year. Big deal. Because when this life is over, whatever you got is staying here. Now you can sit here with your legs crossed, all wrapped up in pride. Well, you know, I'm such and such and so in my company, and I own a company, and I'm the boss, and I'm this and I'm that, and I'm this. And God says, you're just a little bitty man in trouble.
1: Amen. Amen.
0: Now the righteousness of God, apart from the deeds of the law, is manifested, being witnessed by the law and the prophets. So you need to hear this. Now let's see what we're wearing. Got a few minutes to see what we got on. In verse 22, even the righteousness of God, which is by faith. Now, how do we receive the righteousness of God?
2: By faith.
0: All right, now. When you trust Jesus as your Lord and Savior, all the sins you ever committed, every one of them, name it, whatever it was, the blood. I say the blood. I say the blood of Jesus. I say the blood of Jesus, whatever your sin was, has washed it away. The blood of Jesus does not cover sin. It washes it away. Oh, I wish I had a praying church. It washes it all away. If we confess our sins, he's faithful and just to forgive us our sins and to cleanse us from all what? Unrighteousness. What is all unrighteousness? All unrighteousness is what? Sin. That's why none of us need to be walking all around all puffed up and high and haughty and high-minded. Paul asked a question one day, and I'm asking it today. What do you have that you did not receive from the Lord?
1: Yeah, hallelujah. Yeah. Amen.
0: We brought nothing into this world, and certainly we'll not carry anything out of it. Now, even the righteousness of God, which is by faith. Is by what?
2: Faith.
0: It's by faith in Jesus Christ. Now, notice this. This is where I want to come to. It's by faith in Jesus Christ unto all. Now we're talking about righteousness here. Righteousness is extended unto all. See, there's no need to go to hell. You know, don't leave this church today going to hell. Because God today, as I speak, is extending righteousness to those of you that don't have it.
1: Amen.
0: Can I tell you, righteousness is more than a word.
1: Hallelujah.
0: It's a person.
1: Amen. Praise the Lord.
0: He's the Lord our righteousness. Notice, it's unto all, and notice this also, it's what? Upon all, but it's unto all, and upon all them that do what? That believe, for there's no difference. The same measure of faith that God gives to every man is the same measure of righteousness that God gives to every man. Now check this out. Righteousness is unto all, and righteousness is upon all. Well, now wait just a moment. You're going to have righteousness, first of all, extended to you as a gift from God in order for you to receive it. This is what you. This is what it's going to take to forever be in his presence throughout the ceaseless ages of eternity. You have to have his righteousness. In other words, the standard that God has set is called his righteousness. No one of us can come up to his standard on our own. You see that? That's why you can't work for salvation. But because you are because you are born again by receiving Jesus, then we're to be careful to maintain good works. But you don't work for salvation, but because you are saved, you work. See, the cuffs are different. They say you work, then you'll be saved. So it's unto all and up on all them that believe. Now, right here is where the garment is. Let me show you what God put on us. 2 Corinthians, the 5th chapter, and the 21st verse. 2 Corinthians 5 and 21. Oh, thank you, Holy Ghost. Boy, I hope you're ready for this. My goodness, I hope you're ready for this. In 2 Corinthians 5 and 21, let's read it. For he hath made him who knew no sin to be sin for us, that we might be made the righteousness of God in him. Now notice, look at that again. Get it before your eyes. For he, that first he, there is God. For God hath made him, that him there is who? All right then. So, for God hath made Jesus, who knew no sin, to be sin for us. Jesus didn't practice any sin. Now, I need to tell you that he could have. Some people would differ with me on that point. But he was tempted in all points like as we are, yet without sin. But every point that you and I are tempted in, Christ was also tempted in. Well, why be tempted if you can't sin? If you couldn't sin, it wouldn't be a temptation. Amen. Someone said right there.
1: Amen. Amen.
0: He who knew no sin became sin, but not for himself, for us. So whatever your sin was, he became that on the cross of Calvary. Why? That we might be made the righteousness of God in him. Amen. So God has given us his righteousness, and righteousness is a garment. Now let me tie this in. I only got a few minutes to do it. Now, let's see this in practical application, because it's unto all. That means the invitation is extended for you to receive it. And then it says upon all. That means once it's received, it's put on. You know, I remember, go to Genesis chapter 3 right quick. I remember when I was enlisted into the United States Army. I enlisted into the 82nd Airborne Division, one of the most elite divisions in the U.S. military. Oh, well, I amen, and it wouldn't hurt. Amen. Praise the Lord. Now, when I joined the 82nd Airborne Division, they extended unto me some uniforms. All right, I got them from Quartermaster. They gave them unto me. Then they said, soldier, I said, yes, Sarge. He said, I want you to go in that room over there and I want you to put those garments on. Now notice this, he gave them to me. Then I went and put them on. So it was unto me, then it was upon me. Ah, yeah. Okay, so, here you are. I heard you calling me. Okay. In Genesis chapter 3, and I know a lot of us have never seen this. Genesis chapter 3 and verse 20. And we're going to read together verses 20 through 24. Genesis chapter 3. Verses 20 through 24. Say, unto all. And upon all them that believe. All right, get ready. Genesis 3, 20 through 24. Let's read. And Adam called his wife's name Eve, because she was the mother of all living. For Adam also and for his wife did the Lord God make coats of skins and clothe them. And the Lord God said, behold, the man is become as one of us to know good and evil. And now lest he put forth his hand and take also of the tree of life and eat and live forever. Therefore the Lord God sent him forth from the Garden of Eden to till the ground from where he was taken. So he drove out the man, and he placed at the east of the Garden of Eden cherubim and a flaming sword which turned every way to keep the way of the tree of life. Now he drove them out of that garden, east of Eden, and he posted cherubim there. Well, cherubims are winged angelic creatures, but that's not what I want to come to. Now this is going to bless you. This is going to bless you like the rest of this ass. If you haven't, come get hands laid on you immediately after service. It's unto all and it's upon all. Christ is on every page in the Bible. I didn't say we could find him, but he's there on every page. I want to show you Christ. I want to show him to you. In verse 21. For Adam also and for his wife did the Lord God make coats of skins and clothe them. He brought them unto them. He brought the clothes unto them. And now you notice, and he says, and clothe them. Then he put the clothes on them. Amen. Now, when he brought the clothes to them, they were coats of skin. But now wait just a moment. An animal had been put to death in order for the Lord to get these skins. I'm talking about Christ. So when the Lord God posted these garments to them, then he put these garments up on them. Why was he doing that? He put the garments up on them because the garments represents the righteousness of God in Jesus Christ. See, he put the skins on them in order for them to be able to come back into his presence. Jesus said, no man comes unto the Father but what? By me. So a man that's not born again can't even talk to the Father. He'll have to talk to Jesus about what? By salvation. Before he get what? Access to the Father. So when the Lord God put these coats of skin upon Adam and Eve, that was Jesus. Clothed. But see, since Christ had not been manifested, put to death on Calvary's cross, even though this was a picture of his death because the animals died in his place. Then he clothed them. So their outward body was clothed with garments of righteousness. But today, our spirit is clothed because Christ is a spirit. So when you stepped up and say, Jesus, I believe that God raised you from the dead. I want you to now come and live in my heart. I receive you now as my Lord and Savior. Immediately, the Holy Ghost stepped in and clothed your spirit. Come on now. He stepped right in and clothed your spirit. He put a garment on your spirit. And then he sealed it. Just like he put you in this clothes, then he buckled you up in there so that you can't get out and nothing else can get in. It cannot be contaminated. You can't get out, nothing can get in. You've been given a garment of righteousness. And that's what's going to enable us to stand in his presence because we got the right clothes on. See, your spirit, if I could cut you open today, and if I could see through spiritual eyes, you would see a bright light in there. You remember when Jesus went up in Matthew chapter 17 and his appearance was brighter than the sun? Uh-huh. Yeah. That was not his divinity. That was his manhood. Why? Because he was the last Adam. You do know there are two Adams in the Bible. Now, last word. These coats of skin in Genesis, coats of skin, represents the righteousness of Christ. So what God did, and the word is unmistakably clear right here, that God clothed them. God brought them coats of skin, and God clothed them. See, you and I can't save ourselves. God would have to clothe us in the righteousness of Christ. Once we are clothed, we're never disrobed. So I know some of y'all are having difficulty grasping this because it's on another level. See, this is not the Bob Barker thing. I ain't say come on down. I say come on up. Amen. Last word, and I'm going to show you. You got to be able to see this. In Revelation, the 19th chapter. Last offering. Revelation 19. I know somebody in here today going to get their heart to Jesus. I just believe that with all of my heart. I believe today somebody's going to unite in this fellowship. God has already spoken to your heart. That's why he brought you out here. Revelation 19 and 8. That ain't sight. That's reality. On sight people. Man, get ready, get ready. Listen at this. Listen at this. See, it's unto all and upon all them that do what? Believe. Revelation 19 and 8. I don't know if y'all ready for this. Some of y'all look kind of frail. I don't want to break you. Now look at this. In verse 7. Revelation 19, 7. Let us be glad and rejoice and give honor to him. For the marriage of the Lamb is come and his wife has made herself ready. And to her was granted that she should be arrayed in fine linen, clean and white. For the fine linen, for the fine linen, the fine linen. Is the righteousness of the saints. Yeah. That wife there is the church. Yeah, those of us that are born again, we're going to be in heaven. Yeah, we're going to be there. Spiritually, we already are. We're going to be there. And we're going to be arrayed in white linen. Right before we mount up on those horses and ride back with Jesus. Down through the galaxies and down through the corridors of eternity. We're going to gather up on white horses. And us going to have on white linen. And us going to say, "Hi, O silver." And we're going to say, "Ride on, King Jesus. Ride on, King Emmanuel." Hallelujah, somebody. We're going to come back down through eternity. And we're going to break back into time on white horses. Oh, man, we're going to have to be wearing the righteousness of the saints. And we're going to forever, eternally be with Almighty God. I'm talking about Jesus. I'm talking about this righteous garment that those of you that have received have also believed that also have received. And this garment is upon your spirit, man. You cannot see it with natural eyes. But you can see it with the eyes of the Spirit. And so therefore we no longer declare our own righteousness. But we declare the righteousness of God, which can only be ascertained by faith in Christ Jesus. Oh no, Fred, you don't deserve to be this. You don't deserve to go to heaven. You sold drugs. You've done this. You've done that. You've done this. You said that. You did that. I say, oh no, no, no. Wait a minute. Behold the Lamb of God that taketh away the sin of the world. Hallelujah. Christ is my righteousness. Christ is all I need. I'm trusting my eternity to him because he ever liveth. Oh, glory to God, somebody. I trust Christ. On Christ, the solid rock I stand. All other ground is seeking sand. Thank God I'm Holy Ghost filled. Thank God I'm born again. Anybody here know what I'm talking about? Thank God for the gift of the Holy Ghost. Oh, hallelujah, church. Thank God for the infilling of the Holy Ghost. Oh, I thank God I can speak in a heavenly language. Oh, glory to God. I thank God that my language is not earthbound. I can have a big talk with Jesus. Tell him all about my troubles. He will hear my faintest cry. He will answer by and by. Can't you feel that prayer we're turning? Don't you know that the fire is burning? Have a big talk with Jesus. And he'll make it all right. Oh, glory to God. I say he'll make it all right. All right. All right. Oh, praise the Lord anyhow. Oh, praise the Lord anyhow. going to heaven because I've been so good. I'm going because God is so good. And because Christ paid the price. My righteousness is not of me. Oh, God bless us today. I got one more scripture to share with you. I got to give this to you before you leave. I got to give it to you. We have walked all over this scripture. And didn't even see it. Isaiah 54:17. We have walked all over it. And haven't seen it. I tell you, we're into the heartbeat of God here. You're going to be shaming yourself when you look at it. Now somebody help me read this. I'm listening. I'm ready. Come on, read it. We've been too busy concentrating on the weapon. I've seen men get knocked out in boxing matches looking at the right hand. It's the left one that get them. Tongue that rise against you in judgment. Now notice, thou shalt condemn, not God, us. Why? Because the Lord said, they righteousness is of me. I justified Fred. Yeah, he deserved hell. But I got him in here in heaven as a testimony of my grace. And in that hour, we'll look at those accusing us. Yeah, you used to do this, and yeah, you do. Yeah. And say, shut up, I'm in heaven. I won't see you ever again. Sticks and stones may break my bones, but your words in this hour will never hurt me. Because God has justified me. And if God be for us, who then can be against us? And there is therefore now no condemnation to them that are in Christ Jesus, who walk not after the flesh, but after the Spirit. For the law of the Spirit of life in Christ Jesus has set me free from the law of sin and death. Free at last. Free at last. Thank God for Jesus Christ. We are free at last. Come on, give God some praise. You got on clothes, honey. Oh, yeah. Come on, give God some praise. Yeah, Lord. Yes, Lord. Their righteousness is of me, saith the Lord. Oh, man, this filet mignon. This is good stuff. Oh, praise God anyway. Oh, hallelujah, somebody. Thank you, Jesus. Glory to your name, Lord. Just go ahead and begin to worship him. Come on, give him praise. Oh, hallelujah. Oh, thank you, Jesus. Oh, bless you, Lord. Father, we thank you for the righteous garments placed upon our spirit, even Jesus, who has also saved us, filled us, sealed us, and called us with a holy calling. Thank you, Lord God, that we are seated in heavenly places in Christ Jesus, and that this righteousness that we have now, oh God, we have distanced ourselves from trying to work our way into your presence, but we are in your presence because we are born again, because Christ has done the work on Calvary's rugged brow. We thank you, O God, that he was hung out yonder and that he died on an old Roman cross. Thank you, dear God, that his precious blood came streaming down and it took care of the sin problem. And we thank you that the stripes that were placed on his back has taken care of a healing problem. And we thank you that Christ was buried.

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1: It's your brother Ed Long playing the songs. We're here in the sanctuary. And you know what? I got to shout out Gwendolyn. She's celebrating her birthday today. She hit me up. I cannot let this day go by without saying happy birthday to Gwendolyn. I would sing if I could, but I can't, so it won't. Okay, I'll just play some music for you, okay? I got PJ Morton's Mercy coming up for you.

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1: PJ Morton right there for Gwendolyn, the birthday girl. Happy birthday to you. Like I said, if I would sing if I could, but I can't, so I'm not going to do it, okay? Not going to put myself out there like that. You're celebrating along with Serena Williams, by the way. Also, actress Christina Milian and singer Sean Stockman celebrating today. Oh, and singer Cindy Heron celebrating her birthday, too. So if you're celebrating your birthday, too, happy birthday all the way around, because I love you like that.
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3: Bless the Lord, oh my soul, and forget not all of his benefits. 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Do open up your hearts, souls, and minds, and hear the Lord's word to your hearts on today.
4: We're going to focus in on verse 20, and this is what it says to our hearts. He which testifieth these things saith, surely I come quickly. Amen. Even so, come, Lord Jesus. Father, thank you for this grand word that you've given us, O God, to dispense this day to all of your people. For as we stand in your place to declare your word to these your people, may they receive it, God, with all sincerity and truth, and that the lost, God, will be saved today, the backslider reclaimed, and the indifferent revived. In Jesus' name, amen. Our general subject has been the revelation of Jesus Christ, and this is part 67. And the subtopic for today is the Lord's last promise and prayer. Oh, how wonderful and magnificent to know the God who has brought us out of darkness into his marvelous light. Who else but the God of Abraham, Isaac, and Jacob could and would keep the promises he has made to fallen mankind? Who else is on par with the promise keeper? Not one. For the Bible says, yeah, let God be true, but every man a liar. God's truth, dear friends, of God's promises has been from everlasting to everlasting with not even a thought of lying. Not even a thought. You know, sometimes we may not do things, but the thought comes there. Like I was telling my little sister-in-law yesterday, met her husband at the gas station. I said, you make sure you go home and tell my sister, amen, that she ought to thank God for having a husband like you, boy. Lord have mercy. Amen. But God don't have to think nothing. God knows everything. Amen. When we take into account that there are

0: 1,810 promises in the Bible, with traditional breakdowns estimating about 7,706 in the Old Testament and 1,104 promises in the New Testament. That ought to stir our hearts, souls, and minds to hear the Lord's last promise and a saint named John who prayed the last prayer. For my soul's sake and yours, please hear our Lord's last promise and John's last prayer one more time. Listen what he said. He, and who is the he? The Lord Jesus, which testified or bear witness to these things, he said, surely, I, the Lord Jesus, come quickly. Lord have mercy. And then he said, amen. And then John said, Lord, I heard what you said. And he said, even so, come, Lord Jesus. It ought to excite every believer in Christ to catch on fire spiritually or to get spiritual fever in knowing that our Lord, after finishing with his prophecy on saying to born again believers, get right, my children, I'm coming. But the question remains, are you going? To those who have not accepted the Lord Jesus in your life, it ought to move you to say, I must get it right before the Lord comes. Remember again, what we have in this one verse is the Lord's last promise and the real saint's last prayer. Now, just suppose the Republican Party, who met the other week in Dallas, Texas, would have been thinking of the Lord's last promise and prayer. Do you believe that the leader of our nation would have promised 5,000 to every adult citizen in America if the Republicans win the House and Senate in the November election? Not at all, folks, but because of politics, you may hear anything, whether it's right or wrong. May each political party, Republicans, Democrats, Independents, Libertarians, etc., along with the rest, get our focus on Jesus and his last promise. That should be the divine mandate of everyone to get ready, get ready, get ready, because the Lord is on his way. He may come before New Orleans hit the field with the Baltimore, what, Ravens today? Can I tell you how folk really get prepared? They really getting prepared. They had wings. Lord, help me. The ribs. Help me, Lord. The barbecue sauce. And not to mention the liquid devil. Oh. Somebody might be saying, preacher, who is the liquid devil? That stuff what y'all call Miller Lite. And you've heard me say it more than one time. You ever known the devil to have anything that's light? Lord have mercy. He's on his way. There was some folk in biblical times, just as there are today, who did not take to heart God's word of his coming. We ought to praise God that his time is not like ours, and he does not count time as we do. Y'all hear this great passage in 2 Peter 3:3-8, when the Lord says, knowing this first, that there shall come in the last days scoffers, that is, those who mock and ridicule God, walking after their own lust and saying, where is the promise of his coming? For since the fathers fell asleep, all things continue as they were from the beginning of the creation. But the Bible further said, for this they willingly, y'all get what I'm saying? They are willingly ignorant that by the word of God, the heavens were of old and the earth standing out of the water and in the water, whereby the world that then was being overflowed with water and perished. Y'all remember Noah in his day. He said, but the heavens and the earth, which are now by the same word are kept in store, reserved until the fire against the day of judgment and perdition of ungodly men. He said, but beloved, get this word, be not ignorant. Don't be willingly ignorant of this one thing, that one day is with the Lord as a thousand years, and a thousand years as one day. Now think about that. See how God counts time differently from what we do? Amen. We say yesterday like it's nothing, but God said, in my sight, yesterday was just like a thousand years. In my sight, okay? One day with the Lord is as a thousand years. My church here today, as the Lord God liveth, before whom I stand, and as sure as I am breathing, he is on his way, y'all. I'm standing by God's word, which says three times in this last chapter of the Bible, in verse 7, behold, I come quickly. Verse 12, and behold, I come quickly. And here in verse 20, surely I come quickly. The Lord is saying, showers, I said it once, I said it twice, and I must say it a third time that I am coming. Are these things coincidental? Not at all. For the Lord Jesus making his coming a Trinitarian happening in this last chapter. And he is further saying, it's a 911. I am coming. What a Savior and Lord we have, who repetitively states what we need to hear as well as heed. Now, all of you all in here, if you can hear, you're hearing what I'm saying. Those who listen by radio, you can hear, Lord have mercy, what I'm saying. But that's not the all of the ordeal, folk. You got to do more than hear. You have to heed. And if you are heeding what you hear, you're saying, God, I believe your word. You say you're coming, I believe it. And I can bank on the fact that you can, again, not lie. Oh, brothers and sisters, today, think about God and all that he has done. And right about here, we ought to thank God that we have a friend in Jesus, that all our sins and griefs to bear, that what a privilege we have to carry everything to God in prayer. The consideration of our Savior's coming again should have a permanent influence on our present temper and conduct. My friend, these are the Lord's sayings. Brothers, sisters, our Lord will come again with inexpressible dignity and grandeur. In other words, don't try to explain it. You got to believe it. Don't be trying to figure it all out. Just believe it. Inexpressible, Lord have mercy, dignity. Lord have mercy here. Oh, this grand verse strikes a note of finality, for it gives the found promise of the Savior and the found prayer of his saint named John. There are only 16 words in this verse, but they teach a truth so majestic that it will only be fully comprehended when the Lord himself returns for his people. My friend, he does not say, I might come. He does not say, I could come. But emphatically and dogmatically, he says, surely I come quickly. In the last and found verse of the found promise of this Savior and the last and found prayer of the saint named John, we will see that the future of the saints is settled and the fate of the sinner is sealed. Now, I say that one more time. Amen. The future of the saints is settled. And the loss, my friend, or the fate, brother, of the sinner is sealed. Now, hold fast to these points of emphasis of what I believe are highlights of what the Lord is saying in this 20th verse of Revelation chapter 22. We see, first of all, our Lord's last word of encouragement. Our Lord's last word of endorsement. And then our Lord's last word of excitement. Encouragement, endorsement, and excitement. Now, we have the Lord's last word, first of all, again, of encouragement. Now, his reassurance is the action that removes someone's doubts or fears. God is doing all he can to move it all out the way. Listen, folks, our Lord does not again say, "I might." Again, he does not say, "I would," could, but he again said, "I'm coming." And so we want to hold fast to that here on this grand day. Now, listen, folks, he said it and we ought to believe it. Help me, Lord, have mercy. That's exactly what the Lord wants us to do as we wait on him, is to know that he said surely. Now, the Greek word nea, and listen, folks, while standard modern English translates surely, yes, the particle nea serves as an emphatic affirmation, a solemn assurance confirming the absolute certainty of Christ's promise. Since I stated earlier, God can't lie. We can count on him to carry out his plan of action. He will return, y'all. Some of you historians have heard of the late, great John Douglas MacArthur. Lord have mercy. He was a hero of World War II. And it is said how he slipped away from the Philippines. And in some miraculous way, he and his family made their way down to Australia. But before he left the Philippine Islands, he says, "I will return." 2.5 years later, October 20, 1944, MacArthur stood again on the soil of the Philippines, and he says, "This is the voice of freedom. People of the Philippines, I have returned. I said I was coming, and I am back." Those words were from a mortal man. And he did return in 2 years because God saw fit for it to be. But here we have the immortal man, our Lord Jesus, saying, "I'm on my way, children. Keep looking. Keep looking." How many of us keep looking? When you get ready to, you know, do what you want to do, you're not looking. Oh. You don't want it to come when you turn it up, do you? Y'all come on, talk back to me now. Let's just be real. You don't want it to come while you're slipping into darkness. No. Lord, please don't come. You got to keep looking. Then he said, "Watch therefore, for you know neither the day nor the hour wherein the Son of Man cometh." My dear folk, he is well able to do as he says. Romans 4:21 says, "And being fully persuaded that what he had promised, he, my friend, will and is able to perform." And that's good to know. Now, we further have the Lord's last promise of the swiftness of his coming with the word quickly. Now, this word does not refer to the length of time. We should know by now that over 2,000 years have already passed. This word quickly means that when the Lord's coming takes place, it will happen swiftly. 1 Corinthians 15, 51 and 52, the Lord said, "Behold, I show you a mystery. We shall not all sleep, but we shall all be changed." Do y'all get what I'm saying? In a moment, in the twinkling of an eye, at the last trump, for the trumpet shall sound, and the dead shall be raised incorruptible. Now, you went down looking good, but after a while, everything disintegrates, and you go right back to the dust. But God, my Father, Lord have mercy, He's going to really dress us up, y'all, in what we call an incorruptible body. Amen. No more sickness in that body, no more pain, no more heartaches. The incorruptible, we're going to be raised incorruptible, and we shall be changed, he said, because this is what God says. Now, folk always know this. God is going to take care of his business. He promised that we will be raised, and we will be raised. Lord, thank you for your word today. Oh, my friend, governments may change, and we do know that, don't we? They may change. Oh, my friend, whoever thought we would see gasoline prices as they are, and the promises, y'all, just hold on just a little while longer. It's going to get better after the election. I just left California. That gas, $6 and something. $6 and something a gallon. Have mercy, Lord, just for regular gas. Governments may change. Circumstances may change. But the promise of our Lord Jesus does not. When everything else fails, we can with certainty know that God's word never fails. God does not fail. He abides with me. He gives me the victory because God never fails. And then we have here the Lord's last word of endorsement. Now this is seen in the Lord's word here, amen. Amen. Now amen is a word that was used in the ancient synagogues, and it was passed down to the church. When amen is said at the beginning of a century, it verifies the truth of what it is all about to be said. This is primarily how it was used by the Lord Jesus. When it is used of the end of a statement, it is used to claim as one's own the words and prayer. Lord have mercy. My friend, it is a word of agreement that has three primary meanings. Y'all listen to the amen. Three primary meanings of the amen. So be it, and so it is. That is a pledge of allegiance. Let it be so. A prayer of anticipation. It is and shall be so. A pronouncement of agreement. Amen, my folk, is a heavenly word. A word that is known the whole world over. Folk, that's really holy ground when you say amen. Why? Because back in Revelation 3:14, hear what the Lord Jesus said. He said, "And unto the angel of the church of the Laodiceans write, these things said the amen, the faithful and true witness, the beginning of the creation of God." In other words, I must say this. When you hear God's word and say amen, that's Jesus. And when you say Jesus, that's amen also. Right about there, I must say, ain't he all right? He is the amen. The first time amen is mentioned, it can be found in Numbers 5:22. And the last time is here in our text, Revelation 22, 20, 21. The Lord Jesus himself used amen 25 times in the book of St. John. So let us fall in love with amen. Lord, I heard three. I heard three. Now it went up to four. Y'all missed what I just said. Amen. Amen belongs in the church. Lord, and some folk be hollering amen and no folk be lying. Amen. Listen to what I say first before you say amen. Don't throw amen before I finish. I may have started off telling the truth, but I end up lying. Lord, have mercy. Oh, my folk, fall in love with amen. Is that hard to do, huh? Is it hard to say amen? For us as Christians, the return of Christ is not merely something to fear. It is something to hope for. When life is difficult, we remember that suffering is not the end. When we experience the loss of a loved one, remember that death does not have the final word. Amen. Our hope is built on nothing less than Jesus' blood and his righteousness. I dare not trust the sweetest frame, but wholly lean on Jesus' name. And you know the song, on Christ, the solid rock I stand. All of the ground is sinking sand. Yes, folk, again, our Lord is our amen. I don't believe you ought to go a day without saying amen. Lord, have mercy. I just heard, was in a seminar over there, and the brother said, at least 15 minutes a day, we just ought to set aside and just lie up and just give some thanks to God. Amen. And when you give thanks to God, it has to say amen. Thank you, Lord. You didn't have to do it, but you did. And then we have here, folk, the Lord's last word of excitement. Now, hear this. The last words of John brought great excitement to him that after our Lord said, y'all get this now, surely I come quickly. The great apostle's immediate response was, even so. And then he put a comma. Come. That's another comma. Lord Jesus. These five words quickened the spirit of John. Can you imagine John being out there, no doubt getting in a depressive mood of being out there on the Isle of Patmos, but the Lord said, don't worry, boy. I'm coming. Even so, come, Lord Jesus. These five words quickened the spirit of John. And without hesitation or reservation again, he said, even so, come, Lord Jesus. Now, with this wording, John had the excitement of leaving. His words expressed an excitement of heart, of knowing that the return of our Lord was near, because I'm sure he can think about what the Apostle Paul had to say when he uttered, for I am in a strait betwixt two, having a desire to depart and to be with Christ, which is far better. It's better than this stuff down here, y'all. Anybody ever get homesick? Thank you. I see two people out of all these folk up in here. Two people get homesick. I'm not talking about that residence you woke up in this morning. I'm talking about that residence over yonder. Well, the sun would take care of everything for us. Lord, help us right there. And then, folk, he had the excitement not only of leaving, having to go, but he had the excitement of looking. John could say, I'm leaving, y'all, and at the same time, I'm looking. I'm leaving, but I'm looking. What was he looking for? Well, the Bible says, as it is written, I had not seen, nor ear heard, neither have entered into the heart of man the things which God had prepared for them that love him. 1 Corinthians 2:9. And then in Titus 2:13, he said, looking for that blessed hope and the glorious appearing of the great God and our Savior, Jesus Christ. And then, folks, there is a lot to look forward to. Excitement of the Lord. Thanks be to God for each of you tuning in to our broadcast on 940 AM WYLD. Hope and pray, God, that this broadcast has been a blessing to your hearts. And do write to us, my brothers and sisters, to the Rose Valley Baptist Church, P.O. Box 385, Roseland, Louisiana, 70456. Zion Travelers Baptist Church, P.O. Box 282, Independence, Louisiana, 70443. The Lord bless and may the Lord keep you. And do know that the Lord will make a way somehow.
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1: 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Hallelujah, go get it. God has given us the authority. 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Kim Harper Johnson with you on a happy Saturday.

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2: Jesus is a friend that sticks closer than a brother. Always good. Thank you, Jesus. Kim Harper Johnson, happy Saturday. Yay to you and yours. I pray that all is well. Thanks for listening in. We got CC Wine is on the way with a hit, Pray. Charles Jenkins, Eric Thomas, God be praised. Well, have you seen any episodes yet? Talking about this week, the premiere dropped all 10 episodes. They're all 30 minutes apiece of A Different World, the sequel, with some returning favorite cast members. Jasmine Guy as Whitley Gilbert Wayne, Kadeem Hardison as Dwayne Wayne, and of course some new characters. Debbie Allen's executive producer and director. Yeah. If you hadn't seen it yet, well, maybe as you're relaxing at home today, you'll binge watch it. 10 episodes, 30 minutes apiece. And of course, it aired on television for the first time September 1987, 39 years ago. A great binge watch, A Different World, the sequel.
3: 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Praise and inspiration.
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0: Hallelujah, 940 WYLD, music of power and praise.
1: From the rising of the sun to the going down of the same, the Lord's name is to be praised. Ah, let's just praise the Lord. He's worthy. Kim Harper Johnson with you. Happy Saturday. Today is September 26th. And of course, it's a special day on the national calendar. I'll tell you what it is. Yeah, straight ahead. Keep it here. Here's Jason Nelson, Made New.

0: Hallelujah, 940 WILD.
1: Therefore, if anyone be in Christ, he is a brand new creation. Kim Harper Johnson with you. Reverend Clay Evans is on the way. I've got a testimony. Donald Lawrence, Leandria Johnson, deliver me. Listen, today, September 26th, yeah, it's a special day on the national calendar. All day long, hashtag National Singles Day. 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

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Amen. 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The things that hurt you in the past won't control your future. Starting now, this is a new day. This is your Exodus. You are officially

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1: But thanks be unto God, who has given us the victory. Yes, we're more than a conqueror through him that loved us. Thank you, Jesus. Kim Harford Johnson with you. Happy Saturday. I pray that all is well. If you're out and about running errands that you did not get a chance to do this week, be mindful, be careful, watch out for one another, and most especially be kind to one another. I know you're buckled up and no texting while driving, right? Stay safe. And listen, we've got more to keep you uplifted. The Kurt Carr Singers in the Sanctuary.
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1: Our God is upholding us with his right hand of righteousness. Hallelujah. Kim Harper Johnson. Yeah, that's me keeping you company on this happy Saturday. Yay. Got Judith Christie McAllister on the way, like the dew. Marvin Sapp never would have made it. Well, certainly we do petition your prayers. Yeah. In reference to health concern, Lionel Richie has paused his tour after a heart procedure. 77-year-old singer is taking a break from performing after successful treatment for an irregular heartbeat. And so he has taken a break, and we're praying for him during this time for a speedy recovery and total recovery. Of course, we know, hallelujah, that one of his songs that we just love that he did with the Commodores is now a classic in the gospel community. Jesus is love. So we're praying that in the name of Jesus, or speedy recovery. And for any of you listening in who may be sick and shut in, our God, by his stripes, we are healed. And we're praying for you in the mighty and matchless name of Jesus. Amen.
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Somebody just need to testify to somebody next to him. 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I'm wiser. I'm better. Much better. I made it. Is there anybody in this house other than me that could

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Hi, it's Kim Harper Johnson. 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

0: Hallelujah, 940 WILD, music of power and praise.
1: Seek the Lord while he may be found. Seek him while he's near. Kim Harper Johnson with you. Happy Saturday. Yay. Thanks for listening in. And of course, got some spiritual food for your soul. Yeah, if you're hungry. Remember now that man will not live by bread alone, but with every word that proceed out of the mouth of God. Get your Bibles ready. Yeah, talking about some soul food. Spiritual food for your soul is straight ahead. Here's the Cardi Cortez word.

0: Hallelujah, 940 AM, music of power and praise. Jesus is the potter. We are the clay. Shape, make, and mold us, Lord. Make us vessels unto honor, sanctified and meet for your good and perfect use. Kim Harper Johnson with you. Happy Saturday to you and yours. Got Bishop Larry D. Trotter on the way. The Lord is blessing us. Tim Bowman Jr., nobody but God. Right now, though, it's time for some spiritual food for your soul. You got that Bible? Awesome. If not, go get it. God's word is a lamp unto our feet. It's a light unto our path. The flowers fade, the grass withers, but the word of our God shall stand forever. Read Philippians chapter 4, verse 8. Philippians chapter 4, verse 8. God's word will not return void. No, it won't return empty. His word will fill. It will heal. And yes, God's word will reveal. Get your Bible. Read. Meditate. Study for yourself what is written. It's spiritual food for your soul.
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1: In the presence of the Lord, there is fullness of joy. The joy of the Lord, that's our strength on this happy Saturday. Yay. Kim Harper Johnson with you. And yes, this hour, I got a gift from me to you. If it's your birthday, September 26th, I'll share it with you later. Well, listen, right now we've got Donnie Peoples and For My Good.
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1: But you, my Lord, yes, you're a God of compassion and mercy. You're full of patience and faithful love. And his love never fails. Kim Harper Johnson with you. Happy Saturday to you. Got the Canton Spirituals. Fix it, Jesus. Anthony David Heaven. Well, it's the first Saturday of fall, and a lot of people are doing tailgating around this time of year. 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Just love the fall, right? Well, listen, whatever you decide to do today, enjoy this day. It's the day the Lord has made, and we'll continue to rejoice and be glad in it. So you got to make the choice to rejoice.
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1: Our times are in the Lord's hands. No man will be able to pluck us out of his hand. Amen. Kim Harper Johnson with you. Happy Saturday to you and yours, September 26th. If it's your birthday, yeah, I got something sweet for you. Like a good old slice of birthday cake, a gift from me to you. It's on the way. Keep it here. Here's Canton Jones, Praise on Go.

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1: Blessed be the Lord who daily loads us with benefits, even the God of our salvation. Hallelujah, worthy of the highest praise on this happy Saturday. Yeah, I got more hits and more inspiration on the way just for you. Don't you go anywhere. Keep it here. Well, listen, it's September 26th. Happy birthday, Deborah Thomas. Celebrating on today, Earl J. Fisher, it's your birthday. Happy birthday to you. Jonathan C. Smith, happy birthday. Steve Askew is celebrating his 60th chapter. Look at God. And listen, if it's your birthday too, let me help you celebrate. Happy, happy, happy, happy, happy birthday to you. Happy birthday. Ah, yeah, it's a gift from me to you. Yes, it's from my heart. You're welcome. Whatever your celebration may be today, you may be celebrating, you know, something great that your family member or friend has done, and you're celebrating with them. Maybe you're celebrating because it's your wedding anniversary. Enjoy. Or maybe you're celebrating because it's Saturday. Well, this is the day that the Lord has made. Rejoice and be glad in it.
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1: There is a name above every name. At the name of Jesus, every knee will bow and every tongue will confess that Jesus is Lord. Kim Hartford Johnson with you. Happy Saturday to you and yours. If you're out and about, you know, trying to find a lunch destination, maybe visiting a family member or friend, or just out for a drive, we're praying for traveling grace and mercy for you and yours. Stay safe, stay buckled up, and no texting while driving, okay? Let's continue to give God praise. Here's Walter Hawkins and the Love Center Choir. Be grateful.

0: Hallelujah, 9:40 a.m. Surely goodness and mercy will follow us all the days of our lives. A-L-L. To God be the glory. Kim Harper Johnson. Yeah, that's me keeping you company on this Saturday. Yay. It's my pleasure. Got commission on the way running back to you. Donald Lawrence, the gift. Well, we have a few federal holidays that'll be coming up, and one's coming up pretty soon. Columbus Day or Indigenous People Day is Monday, October 12th. And, you know, Veterans Day is on the way. November 11th, Thanksgiving Day, Thursday, November 26th, and then Christmas Day, Friday, December 25th. It all hit bam, bam, bam, bam. 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Well, listen, of course, federal holidays mean that federal employees are off. Most banks are closed and no snail mail. Post offices are closed. But yeah, those are the next holidays, federal holidays coming up.
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1: 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Help is here. A very present help in the time of trouble. Kim Harper Johnson with you. Happy Saturday to you and yours. Got a great one for you. It's Kirk Franklin and Karen Clark Sheard. Yeah, thank you for everything. I just want to say-

0: Hallelujah. 940 WILD, music of power and praise. In everything, everything, give thanks unto the Lord. This is the will of God in Christ Jesus concerning us. And Lord, we thank you for everything. Kim Harper Johnson, Yolanda Adams is on the way. Open my heart. The Prince of Gospel, John P. Key with a church medley. Don't you dare miss it. Well, Ja'Kalen Carr, yes, Stellar Award winner, Dove winner, and just a winner. Congratulations on her Night of Breakthrough tour, with dates across the U.S. for the fall. Yes, this season, 2026. And she has a host of tour dates that has already taken place. And October 18th, she'll be in Chicago, Illinois. November, Birmingham. Jackson, Mississippi. South Haven, Mississippi. Yeah. Dynamic tour, a night of breakthrough. The one, the only, Ja'Kalen Carr. Now, tickets can be purchased, and you can check out the dates and cities via the official Ja'Kalen Carr tour page or iTickets. Congratulations, Ja'Kalen Carr. Yeah, doing a great work in the Lord.
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Hallelujah, 9:40 a.m. Jesus is the way. He's the truth. And he is the life. Hallelujah. No man comes to the Father except through him. Kim Harper Johnson with you. Happy Saturday. Got Donnie McClurkin with this classic, Speak to My Heart.

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1: Be fully persuaded that what God has promised, He is able also to perform it. He's able to do exceedingly abundantly above all that we could ever think or even ask. Kim Harper Johnson with you. Happy Saturday to you. And of course, we got Helen Baylor on the way. If it had not been for the Lord on our side, got Chandler Moore, Lead Me On. 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

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Hi, this is Kim Harper Johnson. 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
1: 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For his name's sake, I'm Kim Harper Johnson. 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
1: 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God bless you. And thanks for listening in. We'll continue to give God praise through the ministry of music. 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He's Kenny Lewis in one voice. God

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1: I have fainted unless I had believed to see the goodness of the Lord in the land of the living. Yeah, God did it. He has done it. You can go ahead and give him an in advance praise on this happy Saturday. Yay. Kim Harford Johnson with you. Edwin Hawkins is on the way. God will take care of you. Keandra Lockett. Trouble won't last. Well, listen, we want you to continue to enjoy your Saturday and, you know, give God praise for everything. And of course, again, you know, it's always a blessing to make it a priority to check on one another. I believe in that. And of course, you want to also give people their flowers while they live. Time is fleeting. So let's enjoy one another. Let's love on each other and certainly encourage, uplift, and pray for one another. All right. And of course, I'm praying for you in the mighty and matchless name of Jesus. Be healed, be delivered, and be set free. Amen. Stay encouraged and encourage others.
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everybody, it's your boy Hezekiah Walker, and it's time for another countdown with my top 20 gospel songs of the week, including my power picks, my throwbacks, and much more. 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Let's get things started. Here's my boy, Rashawn Mitchell, with Working Together, number 20 this week on the Hezekiah.

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1: 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He's on the way.
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4: Number 18. Kirk Franklin and Karen Clark Sheard. Thank you for everything.
5: I just want to say,

0: just want to say, can somebody in here say it? Somebody say,
1: Lord, I'm
0: looking.
1: Can say, thank you for everything.
0: We're not finished yet. We're not finished, church. I just want to say,
1: thank you for
0: such. I just want.

0: Franklin and Karen Clark takes the number 18 spot with Thank You for Everything. And at number 19, Tasha Page Lockhart with He's on the Way. We're on our way to the number one song in the country on the Hezekiah Walker Countdown, so you must stay real close.
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11: Next. Hey, Alfie, what can I get for you?
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11: 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Mainly working here. 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
12: 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Ooh, could I get oat milk with that latte, please?
11: Yeah, of course.
12: 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So a pretty chill weekend. Oh, and I'll grab an almond croissant, too.
11: Wait, what? 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

0: just you wait. What up, everybody? 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

0: always be good. Nia Allen and Major takes the number 16 spot with Yes, You Wait. More of the countdown is coming up, including my Power Picks of the Week.
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0: It's your boy Hezekiah Walker, and we're getting ready to wrap up the first half of the countdown. 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

0: Cardi Cortez in at number 8 with Working On Me, and coming in at number 9 on the countdown, You Chose Me by Renee Spearman. Music from PJ Morton is on the way, so stay with me. It's the Hezekiah Walker Countdown.
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0: Inside the week's top 10 gospel songs, it's your boy Hezekiah Walker. And this is song number 7, Nothing Else, by J.J. Hairston.
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0: down to the top five on the countdown here this weekend. It's your boy Hezekiah Walker. And in at number five is T.J. Morton with Mercy. And one of my favorite artists in at number six with Still on the Throne, Joanne Rosario. We're coming down to the number one song on the countdown. You got to stay real close. Another power pick of the week is coming up right after this.
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0: 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And here's my latest single, and you gotta download it today. It's entitled Favor. 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

0: 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This is the Hezekiah Walker Countdown. Let it
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0: 3, Fresh Start Worship with God Did It. And in at number 4, Ernest Pugh with You Are. Stay close, everybody. I'm excited. The number 1 song is coming up right after this.
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0: It's almost time to reveal the number one song in the country. It's your boy Hezekiah Walker. But before I get to that, it's time for my guest artist spotlight. He's a native of Charlotte, North Carolina, and has toured as a background vocalist for Jonathan Nelson and Miranda Curtis, and served for Todd Dulaney and among numerous other gospel greats. In addition to his music ministry, he owns his own psychology practice called Peace of Mind Psychological Services. Ladies and gentlemen, my guest artist spotlight, Gene Hoskins, with Make It

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0: Congratulations goes out to Canton Jones. He takes the number one spot again this week with Praise On Go. It's now the number one song in the country and the number one song on the Hezekiah Walker Countdown. Thanks so much for joining me today. And until next time, may the peace of God wrap around your heart, your mind, and your soul. I'm Hezekiah Walker, and you've been listening to the Hezekiah Walker Countdown.
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6: 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We pray that the anointed message you're about to hear will be life-changing and edifying.

0: Today's message, The Righteousness of Faith, Part 5. And now, here is Bishop Caldwell.
1: I want you to go to the book of Romans. I'm going to talk about the righteousness of faith. The righteousness of faith. And while you're turning there, the scriptures we read in Ephesians 4, just to put a footnote there. God says, now when you got the truth and you're standing on the truth, you don't need nothing else. Amen. That's what he's saying. Don't be running trying to find nothing new once you got the truth. Okay? And the full gospel is casting out demons, laying hands on people, believing God with them that they're going to get healed. It's taking the authority and walking in the authority in the name of Jesus Christ. Amen. It's the full gospel. It's not just a little bit of salvation in the pastor's anniversary. I ain't say that. I don't want to prosper if I don't want to prosper if this congregation is not prospering. I don't want it. I want everybody in here to be as blessed or even more blessed than I am. And the only way that that's going to happen is that I share with you the word as God give it to me. And sometime I have to say ouch, but I got to say it anyway. Okay, in Romans chapter 3. And again, we are going to take up reading our text scripture, Romans 3 and 26. If you're there, say praise the Lord. Praise the Lord. All right, let us read. To declare, I say, at this time, his righteousness, that he might be just and the justifier of him who believeth in Jesus. Is that right? To declare is to bring out into the open. To declare, to bring out in the open, I say, at this time, his righteousness. His righteousness, that he might be just and the justifier of him who believeth in Jesus. I'm not going to go all the way back to develop this into our hearing again, because it's already been stated, and thank God for the cassette tape. It's already been taped. If you want a copy of it, then you can sow into the ministry and get it. But when we talk about to declare, I say at this time, his righteousness, Paul is saying, hey, we need to bring God's righteousness out of the closet. How many of y'all already know the gays are out of the closet? Okay, so we need to bring something else out the closet. We didn't bring that out, but you know, whatever. But we need to bring God's righteousness out of the closet, and we need to allow that righteousness to be seen. Now, that word righteousness is a legalistic term, and it has to do with right standing in a courtroom. In other words, it's like this. God, the judge on the bench, looks down and see me standing there, a guilty sinner. It's not but one punishment that can come out of this court, and that's hell. Okay? So then, the judge, he looks down there, and he hits the gavel down, and he says, you are guilty, and sentenced to die. All right? Then what he does is that he takes his robe off, and he puts it on the bench. Then he comes down and take my place and put me back up here where he was. He pays the price for my sins. And he, talking about Jesus, lets me go free. And Jesus turns around and says, now, whoever God has justified, he's also glorified. So our righteousness is God's righteousness, which we can only get through faith in Jesus Christ. And now, at this point, I want to share with us that righteousness is more than a word. As a matter of fact, he's called the Lord our righteousness. But I want to talk to us about righteousness as being a garment. You know, just like we have clothes on, you know, righteousness as being a garment. This is bothering me. I can't see. This needs to drop down. I need to be able to have eye contact. Okay, while you got it down, that just kind of, yeah, drop that a little bit. I'm kind of short of stature. And so, you know, things that are normal for other folk. Well, some of y'all, don't look at me in that tone of voice. You know what it is. You don't have to drop it that low, brother. Put it back up here. I'll adjust it right quick. Y'all be quiet. Y'all just so messy. I tell you, some of y'all just be waiting for this. Nah, that's better. Now, those of you that come up here, you adjust yourself. All right, praise the Lord. But righteousness need to be seen as a garment. And that's what we're about to get into, and I'm so excited. How many of y'all still here? Okay, now.